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1: Question of the day I have for you. 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Ashley, what is that for you?
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1: What?
2: Never again.
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2: No.
1: Come on. 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
2: Yeah.
1: I do love me some White Castle for sure. Throw a little ketchup on it. Chef's kiss for sure. 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
1: Well, it appears that college football uniforms are about to look a little more like NASCAR. Hey, it's battle. Starting August 1st, Division I schools can add commercial sponsor patches to uniforms. Ohio State signed with Chase in a deal recently worth around $17 million a year, while Notre Dame's new SoFi partnership could be worth up to $20 million annually. Schools say the money will help support players and athletic programs. Pretty soon, the quarterback won't call an audible. He'll just pause for a

0: It's 97.5 KMOD, Tulsa's Rock Station. Hey, it's battle. According to a new study, they say women prefer the natural odor of men who eat healthy. That explains why there's no men's cologne called Old French Fry Cooking Oil.
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1: So apparently people treat robots the same way they treat the self-checkout machine, with absolutely no respect. 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Researchers had a robot and a human hand out free candy at public events. 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
1: You know, everyone hates telemarketers and spam callers for bothering them and, of course, clogging up their voicemail. But there is another problem. They are the reason why no one picks up your legit call. Hey, it's Battle. New poll asked, how frequently do you answer phone calls from numbers you don't recognize? 42% said never. 5% said always. I will tell you, I'm a part of that 5%. I will answer every single phone call that comes to my phone. And then if it's somebody I don't want to talk to, click. I just hang up.
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Hey, what's going on? It's Battle. They say that using MRIs, researchers say that they have found significant differences between the brains of people who get things done and the brains of procrastinators.

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1: Well, if you want to get a little bit of an energy boost during the day, they say smelling certain foods is all it takes. Hey, what's going on? It's Battle. 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They say some of those scents, according to experts, lemongrass, coffee beans, peppermint, orange, and chocolate. If you would excuse me for a second, I'm going to go sniff some coffee beans while I go make some coffee, because I definitely need some energy.
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It's Battle Rap. Thanks up here on your Wednesday night. Appreciate you letting me hang out. It's been fun. We'll do it again tomorrow night. I'll see you back in here at 7. Instagram, hit that follow button. Battle on air. Love you. Mean it. Bye-bye.

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What up? My name's Thor. 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
1: Five people have been arrested in a to catch a predator stunt. Comes out of Florida where these five guys, I'm sure you've seen the videos on the TikTok or whatever, where these random citizens try to do vigilante justice.
2: Mm-hmm. They're here. They do it here. They're, yeah. And they have no training. It's bizarre.
1: Yeah, yeah. And to me, I'm like, hey, who are you to be doing all this vigilante justice? Call the police and let them handle it. It's their job.
2: So right? In their defense, mm-hmm. By the way, I think this is weird, but in their defense, they do involve the police. Okay. They go to the person and confront them to gather evidence and give them a chance to defend themselves. And if they don't, or they take the evidence when they have enough to go, and they go to the police and involve the police. One group recently got somebody, I think it was in Claremore or whatever. And you can go online, watch the full video from them rolling up to his house and right. The confrontation. And I just, that's wild. Yeah. And they do it in the defense of, I'm protecting kids.
1: Right. And I get that. Your heart's in the right place. I don't think your mind is. Okay. Well, these guys did not do any of that at all whatsoever. So they lure, this comes out of Florida, five guys, 18, 20 years old. They lure this guy to a house at like 2 a.m. under the pretense that he's going to meet this underage girl, right? So the guy shows up to the house, and that's when they snatch him up. One of them gets him in a rear naked choke. They bring him into the house. They throw him down on the couch, and now they're holding him down while one of the dudes shaves his head. And they talk about doing other acts of humiliation, all while videoing this so they could put it on the internet and sell it and make money off of it.
2: Sell it?
1: Yeah.
2: There are people that buy this type of stuff.
1: I guess. Or maybe they're getting their money from TikTok because, you know, so many views, okay. Whatever. I don't know how it works. The article said they're going to put it online and try to make some money off of it, all without the victim's permission. Well, somehow, they end up letting a guy go. He's pleading, hey, stop, leave me alone, da-da-da-da-da. Ends up letting him go. He calls the police, and now these five dudes are being charged with felony, false imprisonment,
2: yeah,
1: battery, robbery, and one of them is even being charged with child neglect because he brought that underage girl to a dangerous situation.
2: Yeah.
1: Yeah.
2: No assault charges, huh?
1: No assault charge. Battery.
2: Well, that's different than assault, but yeah. Mm-hmm. Right? Isn't assault different than battery?
1: Maybe it's like a bourbon is a whiskey. Whiskey isn't a bourbon. Something sure. To that effect. I don't know. Either which way. All five of them got hemmed up, and now they're all looking at jail time because they wanted to be vigilantes.
2: Mm-hmm. The moment you told me they took him inside, I was like, oh, kidnapping.
1: Yeah. Yeah, I'm surprised that's not part of it as well. But I guess that's where the false imprisonment comes in.
2: Yeah. I'm surprised they didn't get menacing.
1: Yeah. But they're still felonies.
2: Oh, and yeah.
1: They're 18 to 20 years old, so, I mean, that's going to be on their record.
2: Yeah. Now, we know what jail yard justice is.
1: Yeah.
2: Do people in prison reward these people for what they do, or do they have jail yard justice because they're vigilante?
1: That's a good question, because most people in prison, at least the stories you hear, are not too fond of the child predators,
3: right.
1: And they usually end up getting their quote-unquote jail yard justice on these child predators. So I could see where some of these inmates would be like, oh, yeah, woo, doing God's work or whatever, you know?
3: Yeah, I think that they would probably say, good for you guys.
2: I don't know. I feel my thought on bringing that up was they may also go, what are you, who are you, yoking people up?
3: Mm-hmm. Yeah.
1: Exactly.
2: I don't like your kind. You go after my friends who maybe didn't do anything.
1: Right.
2: Who are you to decide if I'm guilty or not? That's where my thought came in.
3: Yeah.
1: Yeah, I'm right there with you.
3: I could see both ways, but I just, when it comes to the child predators, they have such strong feelings towards that.
1: True, but let the police handle it. Let the child predator go to jail as it is. Because you notice the victim in this story, the guy that was there to meet up for this gal mm-hmm. for the underage sex, he's not in jail.
2: Yeah. People that do this, even in this story, tons of main character energy.
1: Yeah.
3: Yeah.
2: Right?
3: Yeah.
2: You think it's about you.
1: Yeah. So if you let the police do their job and let that chomo, whether he did anything or not, go serve his time and then let them deal with it from there.
3: Yeah.
2: Right. Because you see some of these videos where they like corner them somewhere or try to keep them from leaving. That's, you can't do that.
1: No.
3: Right.
1: No. Again, false imprisonment.
2: And my understanding of a citizen's arrest is the act of involving the officer and going, I want this to happen, not you committing the arrest.
1: Right. Walking around with handcuffs.
2: Yeah.
1: Whatever. Da-da.
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1: Time for fill in the blank news. I'm going to read part of a headline. You guys got to guess what the blank part should be. The first one, Barrett Jackson car auction brings millions for blank. Barrett Jackson car auction brings in millions for blank.
2: A specific car?
3: That's kind of what I'm wondering. Or is it like a charity or something? Yeah. You've got a lot of nice cars that pass through there, but is there a specific car? You've seen bits and pieces of it. And the only one that really stuck out was like a 67 Lincoln.
1: The first major car auction series of the year is in the rearview mirror. Barrett Jackson Scottsdale wrapped up Sunday in the Arizona desert. Two of the most expensive cars sold at this year's event were both auctioned off to benefit charities. Taking the title of most expensive item was a 2026 Chevrolet Corvette ZR1X Stars and Steel Limited Edition. It rolled off the auction block to the tune of $2.6 million going to the nonprofit Tunnel to Towers Foundation. Ford donated a brand new Mustang Dark Horse SC Track Pack Special Edition, which was auctioned off for $1.25 million. The proceeds going to Breakthrough T1D, formerly known as the Juvenile Diabetes Research Foundation. For those who know, Barrett Jackson Car Auction is, I think, the leading car auction in the country.
3: Yeah, that next to Meekum.
1: Plans are in the works to test blank subscriptions. Plans are in the works to test blank subscriptions.
3: Subscriptions? Meaning it's a service that you're paying for, so streaming?
2: I mean, we already have those.
3: Yeah, but...
2: NFL subscriptions?
3: Okay. Sports in general.
2: Yeah, like NBA.
3: Yeah.
2: Olympics.
1: Meta is testing the waters as it looks into whether you're so hooked on social media that you're willing to pay for it. The company tells TechCrunch they're testing an optional subscription model for Facebook, Instagram, and the WhatsApp. Meta says future subscriptions will unlock extra features like AI tools.
3: I'm good.
2: Pay us.
1: Blank is the most stolen item from hotel rooms. Blank is the most stolen item from hotel rooms.
2: Shampoo?
3: Right, those little tiny ass bottles. Why? That makes no sense. And it's not like it's good shampoo anyway. But I've taken towels. And when I was in Florida last year, I wanted to take the robe, but it wasn't fluffy enough. So I was like, I'm good.
2: Oh. Pillows?
3: Ooh, I know. That's ballsy to take a pillow.
2: Yeah, and weird.
3: Is it really?

0: just rent from Blockbuster.
1: 13 years ago, right on.
0: Yes, 15 years ago.
1: Manatees, sea turtles, iguanas, stressed by blank. Manatees, sea turtles, iguanas, stressed by blank.
2: It's got to be the cold weather, man. Those are tropical animals. They do not like the cold weather.
0: There you go.
2: I mean, it is. It's that time in Florida where the lizards are falling from the skies. I didn't think it would have an effect on the manatees. But I guess that makes sense.
0: You see temperature.
2: The sea cows, the cows of the sea.
0: Cold temps.
2: Yeah, it's got to be.
1: Yeah, of course it's cold temps. Wildlife in Florida could be especially impacted by this week's cold snap. The bitter cold temperatures could put extra stress on manatees, sea turtles, and iguanas. Florida wildlife officials say turtles can become cold stunned and appear lifeless when water temperatures drop. And iguanas may also freeze up and fall from trees. It's a real thing. Pretty hilarious to watch. Anyone who sees distressed wildlife is urged to call the hotline and avoid handling the animals.
2: I was going to say, I've never seen so many dead iguanas on the side of the road until I rode down to the Keys a couple years ago. And, they're everywhere, man.
1: Yeah.
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1: We're going to play a little game called Michael Scott or Napoleon. The Office is one of my favorite shows. Michael Scott's pretty funny. So I'm going to say something. You got to tell me, is it Michael Scott or Napoleon? First one, a leader is a dealer in hope. Michael Scott or Napoleon, Lindsay?
2: Napoleon.
1: Think so? Let's see, that's correct. Next one, Gimpy. In politics, stupidity is not a handicap.
3: Michael Scott.
1: That is incorrect.
3: Ah, well.
1: Lindsay, would I rather be feared or loved? Easy. Both. I want people to be afraid of how much they love me. Napoleon or Michael Scott?
2: Michael Scott.
1: Correct. Never retreat, never retract, and never admit a mistake. Michael Scott or Napoleon?
3: Sounds like Napoleon.
1: It's Napoleon. You need to play to win, but you also have to win to play. The Oklahoma Lottery. No. Napoleon or Michael Scott?
2: Michael Scott.
1: Yep. All of all the idiots in the idiot villages in all the idiot worlds, you stand alone, my friend. Napoleon or Michael Scott, Gimby?
3: Michael Scott.
1: Correct.
3: Mm-hmm.
1: There's no such thing as accident. It is fate misnamed.
2: Napoleon.
1: Correct. Fool me once, strike one. But fool me twice, strike three.
3: That's something stupid Michael Scott would say.
1: Yeah, 100%, right? Impossible is a word to be found only in the dictionary of fools.
2: Napoleon.
1: Yeah, that feels like Napoleon, right? Just the way the cadence on it. Any man who says he totally understands woman is a fool because they are ununderstandable.
3: That's a Michael Scott quote.
1: Yeah, of course, that's Michael Scott. Do I need to be liked? Absolutely not. I like to be liked. I enjoy being liked. I have to be liked, but it's not like this compulsive need to be liked, like my need to be praised. Napoleon or Michael Scott?
2: Michael Scott.
1: You must not fight too often with one enemy, or you will teach him all your art of war.
3: That's definitely Napoleon.
1: Yeah, I agree. Sometimes the ends justify the mean. Michael Scott or Napoleon, Lindsay?
2: Napoleon.
1: Michael Scott.
3: Seems too wise for Michael Scott.
2: Right.
1: Yeah, no, that's true.
0: The worst of the Big Man Morning Show continues next. 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

0: 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Highly coveted Rocklahoma tickets are up for grabs today. We'll do that at 7:30. Weekend GA tickets, a pair of them, could be yours. Be listening to win those. Rocklahoma's happening Labor Day weekend over in Pryor. See what Gimpy wants to talk about. We've got some conspiracy stuff we're going to hit. Mike Malego will join us from the Tulsa Drillers.
1: Hell yeah!
0: We've got our top list, top five jobs you'd have in prison, you personally.
2: Uh-oh.
0: And the police want to have a talk with us.
3: Uh-oh.
0: Not the sting version.
3: Would be awesome, though.
0: That would be awesome. So give me your best Kama Sutra tip. Because he's into Kama Sutra.
3: Yeah.
0: Allegedly.
3: Mm.
0: I believe he did an interview where he said he orgasmed for like 40 minutes straight or some crazy thing.
3: Oh, God.
0: You mean a seizure?
3: Right? Just flooding the bedroom.
0: You're just like... Smell vinegar for 40 minutes straight.
3: No.
2: Oh, my God.
0: What show was that that called it their... They called it... They never said that. They always said, it's your vinegar stroke face. Fantasy football TV show? Is that what it was? Where they called it the vinegar stroke face.
3: The League.
0: Yep, the League.
3: The League.
2: I haven't heard of that one.
0: Because smell vinegar, and that is allegedly what you look like when you're having an O, right? So,
3: I've never...
0: You can't do it to yourself because you don't know what you look like.
2: Right.
0: You have to have your husband do it.
2: Yes.
3: Mm.
0: Or your girl.
3: Can't just set up a camera?
0: You can. Oh. That never looks good, by the way. One of my fun things I like to do is go search for people selling mirrors online.
3: Isn't it great?
0: It's wild. So, yeah, you can do that, but it doesn't work. Mm. You just look stupid.
3: Yeah.
0: But you should have your partner... Get some vinegar, have them smell it, and they'll go, oh, and you go, huh.
2: I feel like the eyebrows and everything and like the head, your forehead goes up, like makes that, but the mouth, I don't think that does.
0: Listen, you just try it.
2: I'm going
0: to. And we'll see. And you can not preface it to him. Mm-hmm. Just go, hey, I have an experiment. And then I'll explain the experiment afterwards, and then you can do it to me. And we'll see if it's true.
3: Mm-hmm. Smells like fish and chips in here.
0: Why do you have all this vinegar out, babe? Mm-hmm. Well.
3: Boy, do I have a night for you.
0: Yeah. I'm trying to figure out how we got to that spot.
3: Mm-hmm. The Kama Sutra, police.
0: Police.
3: 40 minutes.
0: Yes.
3: 40 minute organism.
0: Yeah. Mm. I mean, people just say things. I don't know if there's a documentation.
2: Exactly.
0: People lie. As I'm getting older, I think people are always lying.
3: Yeah. Can't say that I blame you, especially if it's on the internet.
0: Or on TV.
3: Mm-hmm.
0: Or being told to me.
2: Yeah.
0: And I'm not here to say you're wrong. I'm just saying, as the Keanu Reeves quote goes, as I get older, people tell me 2 + 2 = 5, and I just say, good luck with that.
2: Right.
3: All right. I had to do my research because I had read somewhere that there's an animal out there that has a 30-40 minute orgasm, much like Sting in this one.
0: Had that just on like a medium shelf, huh?
3: Yeah.
0: Easy reachable?
3: Yeah. And apparently, according to the Guinness World Records, the domestic pig has the longest recorded orgasm in mammals, lasting an average of 30 to 90 minutes.
2: Oh, my goodness.
3: The
0: So George, welcome to science class, science career. So today we're going to work with pigs. Great. I love that. Yeah. We're going to, I need you to watch this pig after you do the steps on this sheet.
2: Yeah.
0: And start a stopwatch.
3: Right. Step number one, put on rubber glove.
2: Double up.
0: Step two, put on suit.
2: Right.
3: Right.
0: Biohazard suit. Three, turn on pig porn.
3: Right. What do they like to watch? Yeah, I was hoping there I could find some more information on other animals, but apparently.
0: They said it could go up to 90 minutes, the pig.
3: Yeah.
0: That's so crazy.
3: That is insane, isn't it?
0: The brown Antechinus male engages in marathon mating sessions that last up to 14 hours straight during their 2-week reproductive window. Okay. Bro. We don't even need to get to the 2-week thing.
2: Right.
0: 14 hours?
3: Yeah.
0: Let's just say, for easy math, let's just say 30 seconds for each one.
3: Uh-huh.
0: That's 28.
3: It's a lot. It's a lot.
0: I'm not even doing that math right.
2: Mm-mm.
3: Mm-hmm.
0: Let's just say each one lasts 30 minutes. That's 28.
3: Yeah.
0: So it's way more orgasms than that.
3: Okay.
0: Yeah.
3: Good for the pig, though.
2: Yeah.
3: I guess. I don't know. I'd rather just be done in a couple of seconds. Roll over and go to bed. Not have to sit there for 30 to 90 minutes. It's like, oh, God, can we finally be done already? I'm drained. Somebody give me some slop.
0: It's like painting a room.
3: Right.
0: You're like, yeah, this is going to be great. And then, like, 5 minutes in, you're like, oh, my gosh.
3: Can I just pay somebody to do this for me?
0: I'm not done.
2: You're good for one wall.
0: Barely. By the time I get the paint can out, try and get that bitch open.
3: All right.
0: Because I don't have a church key. I got to use a screwdriver, so I just bend the edge. I don't do it right. I don't do it the way the paint can wants.
3: Mm-hmm.
0: And then I got to find the brushes. And I don't got the right brush, so I'm just going to use this one. It'll be fine.
3: Don't forget to stir it up first, because if you don't, then oh, my goodness,
0: right.
3: It's not going to come out right.
2: True.
0: You got to stir it just right.
3: Uh-huh.
0: And then you get your paint pan out, and you're like, well, I don't have a paint liner. I'll just use a garbage bag. It was good enough for my dad.
3: Uh-huh.
2: Yeah.
0: And then, my dad would be like, that's not the right way. And then we get it on the wall, and your partner goes, well, that's not the color. That's not what it looked like on the sample. That's not what I was promised.
3: I wanted eggshell. This is clearly
0: right.
3: A cream.
0: It's not the finish I expected.
2: Right.
3: If only I had a nickel.
0: Yeah. 14 hours is wild for 2 weeks.
3: Yeah.
0: Yeah. I don't even think, not just me. I don't think anybody works that long. Nobody puts in 14 hours for 2 weeks straight. Maybe you could argue military.
3: 14 hours every day?
0: For 2 weeks straight.
3: Weeks.
0: That's not weekends. All right, that would have to include weekends.
3: Yeah.
0: Because I don't think, I could be wrong. I don't think the spider checks the calendar.
3: No.
0: I don't think the spider takes a day of rest. The one upstairs.
3: Nope. Work.
0: Yeah.
3: All day long.
0: Spiders don't acknowledge MF.
3: Mm-mm.
0: Or SA.
3: Mm-hmm.
0: Or SU. Saturday, Sunday.
3: Yeah.
0: Monday through Friday, Saturday.
3: Sure.
0: So, I don't think there's any, I'm not saying there isn't zero. But damn near zero of people that put in 14 hours every day for 2 weeks straight.
3: Nurses.
0: They do, for sure, they do. Some do 20s or 24s, but never 14 days in a row.
3: Yeah, you're probably right. It seems like I've seen a couple of them bitch and complain on Facebook that, like, I'm on my...
0: Like a Facebook group?
3: Right. Well, they just get on there and bitch and go, I am working 14-hour days. This is my 10th day straight. I can't wait until my day off. Well, then they get, like, 3-4 days off of work or whatever because they work so much. But
0: I work 10 days, 14 days in a row...
3: 14 hours,
0: 10 days in a row. I'm getting more than 3 days off.
2: Yeah.
3: Yes. We're going to need you to stay late. Mm-mm.
0: I get shortages and all that, yeah. But to do it 14 days in a row,
3: no
0: rare occurrence.
3: No way, man.
0: But the spider, every year.
3: every
0: and
3: day.
0: All of them.
3: Yep. Mm-hmm. No problem at all. Doesn't even bitch or complain. That's just a spider to life.
0: Is there some beta that only does 13?
3: Probably. Some little bitch-ass spider just like, you know, guys, I'm tired.
0: 13's good.
3: Yeah.
0: I know what enough. I know what enough means.
3: Take a break for a little while.
0: What do I need to, what do I achieve by doing going 14?
2: Right.
0: Nothing.
3: I get another layer on my web.
0: Ooh. I don't have one of those webs way up high.
2: Yeah. Mm-hmm.
0: I just have a normal everyday web. I don't need all that.
3: No.
2: One layer costs you a moth.
0: Hey, it's not the number of days.
3: Yeah.
0: It's how you use them.
3: That's right.
0: Maybe. I'm not going to do 14. I'll do 30. I'll do the last day. I'll do 28 hours straight.
3: Right. Work a little extra.
0: Yeah. I'll do a little extra every day. We're going to Disney.
3: Right. God damn it. I earned this.
0: Pigs.
3: Who'd
0: huh.
3: Got?
0: Who would have guessed, right? Ones of them getting mud. Eat trash.
3: That's it.
2: Oh my God.
0: That wasn't even 90 minutes and you're annoyed.
3: No. Yeah, you imagine being the farmers, the breeders that have to deal with that. Hear it every day. Watch it. Wait.
0: You think it's loud?
3: Oh, I would have.
2: Yeah.
0: No, not
2: squeal
0: every.
2: Squeal like a pig?
3: Oh,
0: that's when they're getting hurt.
2: Well,
0: you're
2: female
0: not getting,
2: pig.
0: Yeah, but this is, we're not talking about that. The idea that that happens for 90 minutes. You don't look forward to that. And afterwards, you totally fall asleep.
3: Oh, of course. For like days. All right.
2: No, because he's too tired to ask for a sandwich.
0: Yeah, and you know the female pig's like, yeah, dramatic. You guys are all dramatic. Yeah. You're like, you get sick and you're like, I'm dying. You have an orgasm. You're like, 90 minutes. You're like, ah, settle down. It wasn't that great.
2: Right. Took you 90 minutes.
0: 1 minute of work and 90 minutes of reveling.
2: Right.
0: No way. I don't know if I believe that. How was your day at work, honey? Oh, biggest discovery. You're not going to believe this. You know, I've been doing the pig thing, right? Oh, yeah. Oh, I'm aware. I'm aware. Remember me, by the way. She make her no shoes, you know? I discovered the craziest thing. Guess how long a pig has an orgasm? I don't know, babe. I don't know. Tell me about your work.
3: What, a couple minutes maybe at most?
0: Right. Every spouse is like, two. No. Wrong. Guess again.
3: No.
0: Four. Nah. Keep going. You're not even close.
3: Higher.
0: Yeah. And you're like, oh, God. Longer than this?
2: Yeah.
3: Right.
0: Because you know how partners allegedly, you don't really listen. You're
3: right.
0: Like, how was your day? And then you go somewhere else and they're like, oh, they're still talking.
3: Oh, yeah, sure, totally. Yeah, what a bitch.
0: Yeah, ugh. Your boss. Yeah. You want me to go up there?
2: Yeah.
0: Or it's all done and she's like, that's nice, dear.
3: You don't even listen to me anymore.
2: Mm.
0: You didn't even hear what I said about the pig's orgasm.
3: Huh?
0: You were talking about pigs.
2: Wait, pigs have orgasms?
0: All right, we got to take a break. We got tickets to Rocklahoma we're going to give away. We're going to see what Gimpy wants to talk about and a bunch more. We're going to take a break and we'll be back.
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0: Good morning. It's the Big Mad Morning Show. BMMS and whatever that is you'd like to say to 82945. We do news quickies, and these are stories that you may have missed in the news.
1: It's time for news quickies, world news, local news, and news that just makes you say, what the f***? 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
2: Nurse hikes 10 miles with trekking pole lodged in his side.
3: Uh-oh.
2: Yeah, this happens in Montana where a nurse is recovering after being impaled by his own trekking pole while climbing the state's highest peak. David Cifaldi is his name. He was ascending Granite Peak, elevation 12,799 feet, with two friends when he slipped on rocks. He stood up to find a trekking pole piercing his side. Drawing on his medical training, Cifaldi determined the wound was not immediately life-threatening. So rather than remove the pole, the group turned back and hiked over 10 miles across rugged terrain to safety. One friend used a satellite communicator to alert search and rescue. After roughly 6.5 hours, they reached the trailhead, and David was transferred to Intermountain Health in Billings, where doctors removed the pole a couple of inches the other way, and the story would have been completely different, he said. Can you imagine 6.5 hour hike with that coming out of your side?
4: That's what she said.
2: Amen. Yeah.
3: And those things aren't exactly small either.
4: That's what she said.
2: No, they're about like 1.5 to 2 inches in diameter.
3: Well, I was thinking about length or whatever.
2: No, yeah, the length is good 4 feet.
3: At least.
4: That's what she said.
3: At least. So did he have like just a couple of inches stuck in him?
4: That's what he said.
2: Probably a foot.
3: A foot.
2: I mean, whatever. I mean, it was through his entire side.
3: Okay.
2: Like through the stomach, out the back.
3: Nah, I'm good.
2: Yeah.
3: I'm good. See?
4: Oh, God.
3: That's another reason not to go hiking. Mm-hmm. Just saying.
5: I like going hiking. I don't like taking stuff with me. So I don't want to take a trekking pole.
3: Right.
5: You know what I mean? I don't want to go on a hike where I need that. If I need a GPS locator, I don't want to go on that hike.
3: Mm-hmm. Right.
5: I'm good with a little Turkey Mountain hike.
2: Yeah.
5: You know what I'm saying? There's a place up near Owosso where you can go hike. I'm good with that. Mm-hmm. I don't need all that other stuff.
3: No sense in having to go out and climb mountains.
5: Well, I don't want to do one where a rescue team will have to come find me.
2: You hiked at Broken Bow.
5: Yes. I like hiking down there.
2: Okay. So you don't need that

0: surrender your license and wasn't there like five paid restitution?
1: $2,250 surrendering your license. He didn't want to be a teacher anyway.
0: Right.
1: Right. And complete anger management, 90 hours of community service. That hardly feels like a punishment. I'm just being honest. Mm-hmm. Does anybody want to go through that? No. Does everybody have $2,250 laying around? No. But that's not a, I mean.
0: Well, what should he get then? What should he get in your opinion?
1: Jail.
0: Okay.
1: He assaulted a child.
2: Yeah.
0: Okay.
1: He, whether we're making up a massage or not, he assaulted a child. Mm-hmm. A person of authority over children assaulted a child.
0: And injured them.
1: In front of other children.
2: Mm-hmm. Mm-hmm.
1: How that's okay and deems a 90-hour community service punishment and probation is beyond me.
0: What are you looking at here, jail time? A year?
1: And,
2: honestly, he's good. Probably doing the 90 hours of community service so he doesn't have to pay the $2,000. Because it's usually if you can't...
1: No, it says he must also.
2: Okay.
1: Because, this is what the story says, at least.
2: Okay, because normally if you can't pay, they'll make you do the community service.
0: That's like all you got to do all of it. Pay your fines, do your community service.
1: Yeah. Mm-hmm.
0: And you can't teach anymore. I'm surprised there isn't like... one of those you can't be around children.
1: Yeah, that's what I'm saying. Mm-hmm. He may have lost his license. He can go to another place and get a license.
0: Right, go to another state.
2: Yeah, another state.
1: He could be a basketball coach.
0: Right.
1: He could coach Little League.
0: Mm-hmm.
1: I'm just saying, like, it feels pretty weak for a punishment. For standing on a child's back in front of other children. Because you threw a temper tantrum.
2: Mm-hmm. Much like a child.
1: Like a child. If an adult did that, you would go to jail for assault.
2: Yep.
0: Right? Yeah.
1: If I did that to anybody in this room, I would go to jail. I would get fired. Mm-hmm. I would go to jail. Because mm-hmm. that is assault.
0: Unless I ask you to do it and then it's voluntary.
1: Nope. Because well, you can always change your mind.
0: I asked you to step on my back.
1: He said, she said, right? Let's just say it was reversed and you change your mind because I hurt your back and you go, I didn't ask for it.
0: I was just complaining one day and he shoved me down.
1: And I go, did you see what he was wearing? all right, we got to take a break. We'll be back.
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It's the Big Man Morning Show. BMMS and whatever you'd like to say to 82945. Let's go ahead and see what Lindsay has in Balls to the Wall Sports.

0: The drunk driving arrest video of former Dallas Cowboys quarterback Tony Romo is out. The four-time Pro Bowler was pulled over on an interstate north of Milwaukee last week, and the Milwaukee County Sheriff's Office says he failed a field sobriety test. He was initially arrested for refusing a breath test. He asked to call his lawyer multiple times while the officer asked him to step out of the vehicle. Romo, of course, is part of CBS's lead NFL broadcast team. The 46-year-old grew up in Wisconsin and was there competing in the Wisconsin State Amateur Golf Championship.
1: In the video, they do the test.
0: Yeah.
1: And they go, he goes, "Did I pass the test?" And the cop goes, "Turn around." And Tony Romo goes, "No, I didn't, huh?"
0: Yeah. It's pretty good stuff.
1: Yeah. Should he have been driving drunk? No, of course not. Should he get in trouble? Absolutely. But he does not look crazy drunk.
2: Right.
0: He looks happy.
1: Yeah. I mean, I just don't think he doesn't look like some people when they get pulled over, like, "What's it doing, officer?"
2: Right, right. One eye's going one way, yeah. The other's going the other, falling over themselves.
1: Yeah.
2: Yeah.
1: To me, he didn't look or sound incredibly intoxicated. Mm.
0: I think he sounded intoxicated. I think, though, that someone should have been a good pal to him and said, "Dude, you're probably not okay to drive."
1: That doesn't work, Lindsay. No.
0: That's true.
2: No.
1: That doesn't work. I've got multiple pieces of evidence where you've tried to stop somebody and they don't.
0: Yeah.
1: Now, you're going to go, "We'll just take their keys." Okay, you mean have an altercation with a drunk person at a bar?
0: Yeah. And he was probably, "Hey, I'm from around here. Like, I know where I'm going." Yeah. The Bengals are fearing the worst about one of their key defensive players. Defensive end Shamar Stewart was carted off the practice field during their opening training camp session yesterday after suffering a left leg injury. And Texans training camp is underway as questions continue about quarterback C.J. Stroud's long-term future. General manager Nick Casario addressed the issue yesterday, saying there have been productive talks toward a contract extension. And former San Diego Chargers linebacker and College Football Hall of Famer Billy Ray Smith Jr. has died. He was 64. Smith's family said in a statement yesterday that Smith died after dealing with CTE-caused dementia. "It was with profound sadness that we share the loss of our beloved Billy Ray Smith Jr., who passed away peacefully surrounded by family. Billy Ray faced his long journey with dementia caused by CTE with unmatched bravery, dignity, and strength. Billy Ray brought so much joy, light, and laughter to the world as a devoted father, husband, son, and loyal friend. CTE is a degenerative brain disease that's been found in athletes in contact sports, combat veterans, and other exposed to repetitive head trauma. It's been known to cause violent mood swings, impulsive behavior, and depression. It can only be diagnosed after death." Chargers owner Dean Spanos said Smith wasn't merely a great football player. He was truly larger than life. And the Tennessee Titans are taking part in the Ice Bucket Challenge to support former running back Chris Johnson following his ALS diagnosis. Team owner Amy Adams, Strunk executives, and head coach Robert Sala participated to raise awareness and encourage donations for ALS research. Johnson, a three-time Pro Bowler, earned the nickname CJ2K after rushing for more than 2,000 yards and setting the NFL single-season scrimmage yards records back in 2009. He's set to be inducted into the Titans Ring of Honor this season. The Titans are also encouraging fans and NFL teams across the country to join the campaign in support of Johnson and others living with ALS.
1: I mean, as their employer, they got to do that.
2: Yeah.
1: You know what I mean? That's the right thing to do.
0: Mm-hmm. And another day and another Browns defensive back getting a new contract. Safety Grant Delpit agreed to a 3-year, $48 million extension yesterday, just a day after cornerback Denzel Ward became the NFL's highest paid player at his position. The Browns got some money.
1: Well, I mean, yes and no. The problem with NFL contracts is it's misleading. You think they're throwing this money, but the contract could be, you know, split out into cash and other incentives.
0: Mm-hmm. Okay. And that is your Balls to the Wall Sports. I'm Lindsay on 97.5 KMOD.
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0: Good morning, Gimpy.
2: Oh, good morning, Corbin. I want you to come join me tonight for the Drillers as they're taking on the Northwest Arkansas Naturals. 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
0: Oh, push that button. Got it.

0: Gimp train.
1: Just because you look like the Gimp don't mean you play like the Gimp.
2: By God. So a friend of mine had posted this on their Facebook page, and I thought it was kind of interesting. Here's what it says. Which case do you wish the victim could come back to life and tell the truth about what really happened to him?
3: Ooh.
2: Yeah.
3: So many.
2: Yeah, there's a lot of them. So that's the question for you guys. Which case do you wish the victim could come back to life and tell the truth about what really happened?
3: The first one that popped into my head was Nicole Brown Simpson.
2: I thought about that one as well. I mean, we're all pretty sure that OJ did it, but, you know, the state says, no, it didn't.
3: Right.
2: So I'd like to find out from her, and who was it, Ron Goldman or whatever?
3: Yeah.
2: Yeah, to find out what really went down that night.
3: But then the first ever case that I was enthralled in was JonBenet Ramsey.
2: That was another popular answer, another popular comment on her thread.
3: Because she was so young.
2: Uh-huh.
3: And still, I mean, there's, was it the mom? Was it the brother? Was
2: right.
3: it the dad?
2: Was it the lawn guy? Or,
3: right. The carpenter or whoever was doing work on their house.
2: Yeah.
3: Yeah.
2: Corbin, what do you think, man? What case would you like the victim to come back to life and tell the truth of what really happened?
4: Maybe Marilyn Monroe.
3: That's a good one, too.
2: That was another comment that was on here because we all believed it was overdose, right? I mean, we kind of talked about that a couple of weeks ago or whatever. Or was it the CIA or whatever, mobsters, because she was involved with the politics and the whatnots. So that's a good one as well. Some of the other ones that were posted on here, JFK was one that was posted. They say assuming that he knew things beyond the moment.
5: But he's not telling, the idea is not that they're going to tell you secrets about other things. The idea is they're going to tell you about what happened in their death.
2: Right.
5: Like Lacey Peterson comes to mind.
3: Yeah.
5: Right?
2: That's the one where
5: she was pregnant and her police officer husband, is that what he was?
3: No.
5: He was in law, I thought he was in law enforcement. And he heaved her over into the bay.
2: Okay, yeah.
5: And went to jail for it.
2: Uh-huh.
3: They're reopening that case now.
2: Are they?
3: He's getting a new trial.
2: But why?
5: He thinks he's innocent.
2: Okay. Yeah.
5: Philosophical difference.
2: We're all innocent here, Red.
5: But like you want to know, hey, what was it like? Was his eyes the last eyes you looked into?
2: Uh-huh.
5: JFK, he's going to be like, I was just waving.
2: I was
3: right.
2: There I was, minding my own business, hair blowing in the wind. And then the next thing you know, it's brains blowing in the wind. Yeah. She had posted on here, Jack the Ripper, which I get where she's saying it. He wasn't a victim, but to hear from the victims of the prostitutes, you know, that were subject to him, you know, who was, what happened? Yeah. I thought the same thing. Like Ted Bundy's victims, you know, tell us what was going on. What were you doing? Were you just, you know, walking one day and help me move this couch into a van?
5: Yeah, I just don't know what context you're going to get.
2: Yeah.
5: You know what I mean? We know he did it. I want to know from the ones we don't know what happened.
3: Mm-hmm.
2: Another one, here's this person put three of them down, which I kind of have to agree. Michael Jackson was one of them. But didn't the doctor got in trouble for that one, right?
3: Yeah.
5: But he got in trouble for prescribing it and not doing it with the correct training care.
2: Uh-huh.
3: Right. He gave him an overdose of meds.
5: He didn't give him an overdose of meds intentionally.
2: Right. It was an accidental sort of thing.
5: He was, give me more, man. Give me more. Here's more money. That type of thing.
2: The other ones, he put Tupac and Biggie as well. I'd like to find out, at least with Tupac, you know, I mean, like, was it a setup? Was Suge part of it?
3: It was a drive-by.
2: That's what they tell us. Same way with Biggie, okay? Kaylee Anthony was another
3: that's a great one
2: that was posted on there. How old was she?
3: Three.
2: I don't know if you're going to get much answers from a three-year-old.
3: Yeah,
2: but
3: she could say, Mom.
2: Yeah.
3: She spoke. And Mom, Absolutely. I think mom did it. I think mom chloroformed her.
2: You think so?
3: Gave her too much.
2: Uh-huh. And that's the way she duct taped her and stuffed her in the trunk, right?
3: Uh-huh.
2: Yeah. Epstein was another comment on that question.
5: I mean, if you want to believe him, but yeah. Is he going to say somebody came into my cell, or is he going to say I was embarrassed?
2: Right, right. Are you going to get the truth from him? And I think that's where this is. It's like you just assume, you have to assume that you're going to get the truth about what really happened. So in Epstein's, I get what you're saying, though. What was another one? One that jumped out to me. Okay, the Black Dahlia was another comment. I thought that was kind of interesting because that was the broad that like got sliced open, cut in half, and like left in somebody's yard or whatever. And I'd like to find out what happened there.
5: Yeah.
2: Alex Murdaugh's wife and son.
3: Yeah.
2: Was another one that was posted on there. There was one that I had never heard of. And tell me if you guys are familiar with the Villisca axe murders.
5: Basilica.
2: Villisca. So call it what you want, but I've never heard of this before. I thought that was kind of interesting. So I did some, I went down the rabbit hole of it, and apparently this happened back in like early 1900s, like 1912 or whatever. And there was a family, the Moore family, Josiah the dad, Sarah the mom, and then they had four kids, Herman, Mary Catherine, Arthur, and Paul. So they had this family. And they went to this church event or whatever, and the church event ended at 9 o'clock. So after the church event, they had two of the neighbor girls come spend the night with them, right? Because they were friends with the kids or whatever. So they all did. And they all go back to the house. And that apparently overnight is when they were bludgeoned with an axe. Every last person in the house was bludgeoned with this axe. Now, they say here, at least according to this research anyway, that the dad, Josiah, was the only one that had the blade used on him.
3: Mm-hmm.
2: And the rest of them were used with the, were killed with the blunt end of the axe. So they say this all came down because the neighbor, Mary, saw that the family was not out yet doing their chores at 7 o'clock in the morning. So that caused a bit of a concern. So the neighbor, Mary, goes over there, knocks on the door. There's no answer. So then Mary then gets a hold of Josiah's brother, who then comes over as well, knocks on the door. There's no answer, but he had a key to the house. So he gets in, and that's when he went to the guest room and found the neighbor girls that had been bludgeoned with this axe. And then they go further in, and that's when they find in the master bedroom, they find the mom and dad dead. Okay. They said that, they're like, hey, go ahead, call the law. Oh, Hank. Hank is a local peace officer, and then he came down, and that's when he saw the entire family and the two girls bludgeoned to death, with the murder weapon being an axe that belonged to Josiah, right? The dad. It was the dad's axe that they had used or whatever. And they say that this took place between like midnight and 5 a.m. They say that there were two spent cigarettes smoked in the attic or whatever. So their thought is that the murderer was hiding in the attic waiting for the family to come home. And when they come home, they went to sleep. That's when he went downstairs out of the attic, grabbed the axe, and then started just wailing on everybody and killed everybody and then took off. They say that the killer or killers only used the blade of the axe on Josiah. Like I said, the rest of them had the blunt end. They say that the murderer returned back to the master bedroom to take some more damage to the mom and dad of the family. All right. And then moved downstairs. And they say that that he knocked over, the murderers knocked over a shoe that had been filled with blood from the previous attack before he went downstairs. Yeah, yeah. Mm. This is a wild case, man.
5: What year?
2: This was 1912 is when it happened. They say that after he went down and killed the neighbor girls, the murderer went down and killed the neighbor girls, they say that a 4-pound slab of bacon was taken out of the icebox and laid next to the axe, and they also found untouched food and bloody water on the kitchen table when the investigators were doing their search. They said that they believe that all the victims, except for one of the neighbor girls, Lena, had been asleep when murdered. Now, this is where it gets a little weird. They say that they thought that she was awake and tried to fight back. This is the neighbor girl, right, that tried to fight back. She was found lying crosswise on the bed, and there was a defensive wound on her arm. They say that she was lying on her stomach with her ass in the air. Posterior is what they say, but her ass up in the air. They say that her body had been moved and her undergarments were removed, and that her leg had been positioned in such a way to reveal her genitalia. Law enforcement speculation said that the killer or killers sexually molested her or attempted to do so, but the investigation showed no evidence of it at all whatsoever. They say in another bizarre twist, every mirror in the house was covered with blankets, clothing, or any other means of covering, and that garments were taken from the dressers to cover the mirrors.
5: Said 1912, where in America?
2: Yeah, it's here in the States, and this was in Iowa, Villisca, Iowa. And apparently this house, it was sold and then renovated, right? And then it was sold again, and the people who own it now retrofitted everything back to the way it was in 1912. And, of course, now you can take a tour of said house.
3: They tried renting it out, like, many times.
2: Could you live in
3: a rental unit.
2: Could you live in a house that some an entire family was killed with an axe?
5: I mean, yeah.
3: Yeah, I think I could. But apparently it was extremely haunted. Claims were that one guy that rented it for a short period of time mm-hmm. was in his kitchen doing dishes, and he blacked out. And when he woke up, he had stabbed himself.
2: Huh?
3: He woke up with a kitchen knife stuck in his hand. And that was it for him.
2: He stabbed himself in the hand, or whatever.
3: He said that he saw a flash of light. He went into a daze, and when he woke up, he had physically had a knife stuck in his hand. And so he packed up his family, and they moved out. And then another instance was a woman was staying there, renting the place, and she ended up stabbing herself, apparently, and was airlifted to a hospital in Omaha.
2: Okay.
3: So
5: that's what I'm saying. Like, these stories from that era weren't documented well.
2: Right.
5: It had to get to the newspaper, and then the newspaper would tell the story, and then they would do the thing to make it get sold, and then somebody would tell somebody, and it would just kind of go from there. Also, police work wasn't great,
3: right.
5: by the way.
3: Right.
2: Right. That's what it says in this house or whatever. They did their investigation, and then they opened it up to the public, and the public came in and started, you know, rummaging around, completely contaminating the crime scene. They say that even some people took skull fragments from Josiah as souvenirs. That's a little weird.
5: Yeah, they touched the bodies.
3: Yeah.
2: And that's what makes this question here so awesome. You know, which case do you wish the victim come back to life to tell the truth because of poor police work? Or poor documentation. You can finally get the truth. One that I thought of, which is local and relatively recent, would be the Girl Scout.
5: Oh, yeah.
2: The Girl Scout murders.
3: Oh, yeah.
2: You know, what happened to those girls? If you don't know, there were a couple of girls that got raped and murdered at a Girl Scout sleepaway camp here in LA, like Mays County is what it is. And their bodies were found on a trail leading towards the bathrooms. But that's never been solved. That case has never been solved at all whatsoever, as far as I know. So I like to find out from those girls, what happened? Was it the creepy camp counselor?
5: I mean, you want to know the answer to those things to get closure. But what if they don't know? What if it was dark? What if there's no information that they can give?
2: Right.
5: You know what I'm saying? So there might not be anything.
2: Yeah.
5: Like Carol Baskin's husband got texted in. That's a good one.
3: Yeah, it is.
5: Right.
3: Yeah.
5: Chris Benoit's wife. That's an interesting one.
2: Well, didn't he go on roid rage?
5: But
2: and
5: from,
2: kill everybody?
5: That's what we think.
2: Mm-hmm.
5: He didn't tell us that.
2: Right. Of course.
5: Right. Then, that is a drawn conclusion.
2: Yeah. The wife isn't saying anything.
5: She did. Right. What is it? D.B. Wells? Is that right? The guy at the airplane and jumped out of the airplane?
2: D.B. Cooper.
5: D.B. Cooper, right.
2: Uh-huh.
5: That's a great one to kind of know what happened.
2: Yeah.
5: Somebody texted in Jimmy Hoffa. Yeah.
2: Yeah. They still haven't found his body anywhere.
5: Yeah. That would be a really good one.
2: Kurt Cobain, I think, would be interesting.
5: I don't know.
2: Come on. I mean, take your head off with a shotgun, right? And as loaded as he was on the heroin. I don't know if he could do it himself.
5: I think he absolutely could. He did not want to be famous.
2: All right, I get that.
5: He tried to make songs no one would like.
2: Yeah, but it's a shotgun. What, are you going to pull the trigger with your big toe?
5: Yes. People have killed themselves with shotguns many times.
2: I don't know. Full-size shotgun?
5: Yes.
2: I don't know. Somebody texted in King Tut. Okay.
5: Yeah, sure. I don't care.
2: I don't know who this Nolan Wells is, but apparently
5: it's in the news right now. Him and a bunch of friends, they were out like on the weekend out on the water, and he didn't come back. And he showed up dead. And the implication is what happened to him. Some are saying he was left on an island, and because you know how it is down there, the islands and stuff like that where people take their boats and party,
2: yeah, yeah.
5: And that he got left. Some are saying he went with a girl.
2: Mm.
5: And so there's just some unclear information that's being shared.
2: Okay.
5: There's even speculation that some of the witnesses are giving bad witness statements and saying these people were witnesses and all that other stuff.
2: Okay.
5: So it's the current trending true crime story.
3: Right.
5: Okay. That's happening in real time.
2: Okay. I thought it was a very interesting question, trying to get the truth of murder victims and finding out what happened.

0: Good morning. It's the Big Mad Morning Show. BMMS and whatever you'd like to say to 82945. What is it they call it? Yes. Let's play a game. Because Rocklahoma tickets are up for grabs. 833-460-KMOD is the phone number you should be dialing. The game we're going to play is Schnip Schnapp Schnurr. Current record is...
1: Well, it looks like I'm leading this one with 12, and behind me is Corbin with 8, and behind him is Lindsay with 4.
0: Last week's winner?
2: That'd be me.
0: So Corbin and Lindsay, 833-460-KMOD. 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Labor Day weekend over in Pryor. 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
3: Let's go to the phones here.
0: Good morning. You're on the air. What is your name? Oops, try that again. Good morning. You're on the air. What is your name?
4: My name's Alan.
0: Alan, who would you like to give clues, Lindsay or Corbin?
4: Corbin.
0: Alan, 60 seconds are on the clock. Timer starts after the first clue. Are you ready?
4: Yep.
0: Here we go. In the ocean, there would be a tidal
4: wave.
0: Correct. A small body of water on farmland.
4: Pond.
0: Correct. Sometimes when people don't want you to take medicine, they'll give you a blank remedy.
4: No.
0: There's a shampoo called Blank Essence.
4: Herbal.
0: There you go. This is a soda brand, orange.
4: Crush.
0: Correct. Leather and blank. Type of, think of underwear. Okay. Think of underwear.
4: Lace.
0: There you go. A blue gem. Red gem, maybe. Sounds like a
4: ruby?
0: Sounds like a stripper's name.
4: Sapphire.
0: There
4: diamond.
0: You go. There you go. This is the gambling machine you put coins in and pull the handle.
4: Slot machine.
0: Yes. This is the thing Jesus was tied to or nailed to.
4: Cross.
0: Yeah, but it's called Jesus. What? Yeah, it is. Yeah. 8 wow. is what we got, Alan. That's pretty, pretty good. We'll see if Lindsay can beat that. Hang on the line, okay?
4: Thanks.
0: Good morning. You're on the air. What is your name?
5: Jack.
0: Jack, how are you today?
5: Pretty good. How are you, sir?
0: Good. You and Lindsay have to beat 8 to try and win those tickets to Rocklahoma, okay?
5: We're going to do it.
0: Here we go.
6: All right, Jack. When there is water in the air... It's what?
5: Moisture. Humidity. Moisture.
6: Yeah. You said it. You
5: rain.
6: Said it. But
5: rain.
6: Short it up. It's really blank outside.
5: Humid.
6: Yeah. Uh-huh. You might send your child to a summer blank.
5: A church camp. Camp.
6: Yeah. Uh-huh. This is the biggest state.
5: Biggest state. Uh-huh. California, Texas.
6: Nope. They don't get a lot of sunlight. It's cold.
5: They don't get it all. They don't get it. Alaska?
6: Yeah. We have a very nice what? It's not a we're not lovers, but we're good blank. They put you in the blank zone.
5: Friend.
6: Uh-huh. What kind of it's a good what? We have a nice, you said friend what?
5: Day.
6: Friend what?
5: Friendship.
6: Yeah.
5: Friendship.
6: Yes, yes.
0: I'm so sorry, Jack. You did not win, man.
5: Hey, that's all good, though. Thank you.
0: I appreciate you playing, man. See you later. Congratulations, Alan. You're getting those tickets to Rocklahoma. A pair of weekend GA tickets.
5: Awesome.
0: Awesome indeed. Hang on the line, buddy. Gimpy's got to get your info. The one that I ended on, Lindsay.
6: You got them all. You got it on the buzzer.
0: Right at the buzzer.
6: Yeah.
0: And you got yours all at the buzzer, too.
6: Nice
0: I think humid's a hard one because of humidity.

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0: Good morning. It's the Big Man Morning Show. BMMS and whatever you'd like to say to 82945. Let's see what Gimpy has in his 4x4.
1: Well, Coleman, it says here that Fauci invokes the Fifth Amendment. Republican Senator Rand Paul says that he will take action to hold Dr. Anthony Fauci in contempt of Congress after Fauci refused to answer questions related to the COVID-19 yesterday. Fauci appeared in front of a Republican-led Senate panel but invoked the Fifth Amendment more than 100 times. He said that it was to avoid Republicans possibly using his testimony to prosecute him for perjury. Former President Biden said he preemptively pardoned Fauci because of his possible unjustified politically motivated prosecutions.
0: Everybody was padding their highlight reel. Everybody. Because they knew he was going to do that.
1: Of course.
0: Right? So they all came up with, I think I saw, did I see one of them swear, drop the F-bomb?
1: Howley. Yeah.
0: You're like,
1: who the F are you?
0: Settle down. We've seen people from both sides use that amendment multiple times.
1: Oh, yeah.
0: They're doing is making their scissor reel to get, they want to do things. They're trying to score touchdowns. Like when your team's going to score a touchdown, you're like, yeah, that's all they're doing to you, the listener, the viewer.
1: Yeah, it was interesting to watch, though, just watching get grilled. It was interesting. What else we got here? Iran purchases 400 missile launchers from China. They'll probably blow up in your hand. Are made in China.
0: Well, they just work once.
1: All right. A new report says that China is sending up to 400 handheld missile launchers to Iran. It says that Iran purchased hundreds of shoulder-fired air defense systems along with Chinese missiles for about $70 million and is expected to receive the first shipment within weeks. China's foreign ministry, however, is calling the report completely groundless. A completely groundless, and says that China has consistently played a role in ending Iran's conflict with the U.S.
0: Yeah, they have to say that. Otherwise, they're aiding.
1: Yeah.
0: They don't want that look.
1: Yeah, they don't want that. What else we got here? Navy changes policy after a sailor's death. This is kind of interesting. I didn't know this happened, but the U.S. Navy is making policy changes following the murder of a sailor at a naval station, Norfolk. Culinary specialist seaman Angela Resendez disappeared from base in May of last year, and her body was found in a nearby wooded area 8 days later. Now, Petty Officer Jeremiah Copeland later pleaded guilty to strangling her and was sentenced to 44 years in prison. Now, under the updated policy, commanders who temporarily transfer sailors accused of sexual assault or stalking must move them to shore commands and coordinate those transfers with NCIS, not the TV show, and other law enforcement agencies. I didn't know that that happened. That's pretty wild.
0: Do you know the movie In the Valley of Law?
1: No.
0: Tommy Lee Jones, Charlize Theron. Mm-hmm. Tommy Lee Jones plays a former military investigator.
1: Uh-huh.
0: And Charlize Theron plays the local police.
1: Uh-huh.
0: His son in the military goes missing after coming back from Iraq. And then there's this whole, like, inner debate about who's responsible for investigating. The police are saying it's them. The military is saying it's them. Yeah. And he just wants to know what happened to his son. And it's kind of like that type of... It sounded very familiar to what you said. It was just a female in this instance. And the person admitted it, right? It's a really good movie when you see the turmoil in those moments and when they happen and who's in charge and who's telling the truth and who isn't.
1: Okay, I'll have to check it out.
2: Do they ever find out what happened to his son?
0: Oh, yeah, it's the movie. He's dead.
1: Okay. But who done it? That's what we need to figure out. Lastly here, enrollment begins for IMSA Care in August. When you call 911, you rely on an ambulance to get you there. 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Now, without insurance, you're looking at about $1,650 is what they say. To reduce those expenses, Tulsa's residents can enroll in IMSA Care or change membership status beginning August 1st, which is Saturday. It covers out-of-pocket expenses for emergency ambulance transport to the ER. Even if you're not insured, the monthly IMSA Care membership is $5.45, which is added to your water bill. Enrollment ends August 31st.
0: See, this whole time, I always believed that your tax dollars paid for those things.
1: Yeah. Mm-hmm.
0: But then you hear stories like this and realize, oh, no, they don't cover the ambulance.
1: No.
0: And that just feels weird because they show up.
1: You call 911, boom, there they are.
0: Yeah. And there are even instances that I know of where I have friends that live in communities and they live like just outside the line, even though that they are amongst the houses that are on the other side. Mm-hmm. So the fire department would come to their house should they need to. But if they show up, they're outside the tax line. So then they would have to pay the fee.
1: And that sucks.
0: And you don't know that when you move into a house. Right. They don't. No. You just make the assumption that the government, the city, local, county, are covering those areas.
1: Yep, yep. And you don't know until you get a bill in the mail.
0: Yeah. Mm. And rather than just like you buy the house and like just, you know, you're buying a house that's outside the fire department tax area.
1: Yeah.
0: So therefore, you will have to pay should you need the fire department.
1: I'm sure that would change a lot of people's minds about moving to that spot.
0: I agree. Here's your Balls to the Wall Sports.

0: Oh, Chiefs coach Andy Reid gave a positive update yesterday on the condition of Mia Benamy, the wife of offensive coordinator Eric Benamy, who was allegedly shot multiple times by the couple's son on Sunday night. She's doing great, Reid said, of Mia, who is 57. She's doing better and great from where she was. She's out of the ICU unit and making progress. Eric left the Chiefs training camp Sunday night to be with his wife. Reid said there's still no timetable on his return to the Chiefs, and that part's important, that that's taking place, Reid said. He later added that Eric's a big part of this. We love having him here, but it's important that he takes care of business, and everybody knows that. Eric will be back soon enough to jump in there and do his thing, but he's got to take care of that first. Since Sunday night, Mia has been hospitalized and in stable condition. She was shot in the chest and arm. Her son Elijah Zion Benamy, 27, was arrested and charged with malicious wounding, use of a firearm in commission of a felony, and discharge of a firearm inside of a dwelling, and is being held without bond. While the Chiefs continue their camp on the campus of Missouri Western State, Joe Blamire, the passing game coordinator, has taken over Eric Benamy's duties.
1: Yeah, this is an interesting development because everybody's like, oh, EB's coming back. He's the guy that lays the law. He's kind of an enforcer of the rules, where Andy Reid's like, it's all good. Yeah. And so that they feel like that was missing. And he's not afraid to yell at players and all that other stuff that comes along. So there was this order that was expected to return. And then he leaves right at the beginning of training camp, as he should.
0: Yeah.
1: Right. And now people are like, oh, what's now what? Mm-hmm. I think the guys will still step up and he'll be back whenever that is.
2: Yeah.
1: If he comes back, I don't know how that plays out. And people are like, we know what he wanted. We got to hold the line and try to respect that. I hope.
2: Yeah.
1: That's what happens. But who knows? I know she was able to call 911.
0: Yeah. And that's your Balls to the Wall Sports. I'm Lindsay on 97.5 KMOD.
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0: 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BMMS, whatever that is, to 82945. Is that the first time you've ran in a while, Gimpy?
1: It's been a long time.
0: Good morning, Lindsay.
2: Good morning, Corbin. 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
0: Good morning, Gimpy.
1: Well, good morning, Corbin. When you're fat and ugly, all you can do is make people laugh.
3: Hey, hey.
1: Which is exactly what Gabriel
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3: Gabriel, no, the correct response is no. 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
1: Gabriel Iglesias, funny man, going to be at the Cove inside River Spirit Casino September 19th. 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
0: So, Conspiracy Theory Thursday. You might not have heard this, but they have found they have discovered Pan Am Flight 526A. You're going, what is that? Why would I know that? Because it disappeared 74 years ago. It is the plane that went missing and crashed that basically created why they do the thing. Like, look at your flight stewardess. This is how you do the buckle the belt. This is how you do this. This is how you get the seat cushion. That's because of this flight.
1: Okay.
0: So what happened in 1952 is the plane left San Juan, Puerto Rico, heading for New York. And it had 64 passengers, 5 crew members on it. The plane, after takeoff, lost power. The crew turned back toward San Juan, didn't maintain altitude, forced the pilot to ditch into the Atlantic Ocean. Plane hit the water hard, but everyone survived the impact.
1: All right. Yeah.
0: And then that's when things got bad.
1: Uh-oh.
0: The passengers were not told how to use their life jackets. Some couldn't understand the crew's English instructions. The life rafts were difficult to deploy. Passengers panicked. The plane took on water and sank. 17 people survived. The other 52 drowned after escaping the crash. Like, they lived through the crash.
1: Wow.
0: Like, oh, can you believe it? We made it.
2: Yeah.
0: Oh, no. Now we're dying again. So, like I said, that is the disaster that led to the passenger safety demonstration that you get on flights now that you really don't pay attention to, even though they ask you to. Mm. But they are required to do that no matter what. So that little routine speech is basically a reminder that you might die on this if you don't pay attention. But they did find the plane, again, after 74 years. The Air Sea Heritage Foundation, which is an organization, they began studying the crash around 2019. They reviewed old Coast Guard reports, witness accounts, maps, ocean current information, and earlier sonar surveys and to narrow the search area. And they worked with the Deep Sea Vision Discovery Channel's Expedition Unknown Unit, the team that uses high-resolution autonomous sonar vehicle, and they located the wreck on June 2nd of this year, nearly 2,000 feet below the Atlantic. It was broken into two main sections, but was still intact. They did an underwater image search. They found the Pan Am Winged Globe logo, the words Clipper Endeavor on it, most of the fuselage, wings and engines lying around the main wreckage, and the markings were enough to confirm that that was the plane. So they're not going to resurrect it. They're not going to pull it up out of the ocean. They're going to leave it as a historic wreck and a gravesite.
1: Okay.
0: Makes sense.
1: Yeah.
0: The Discovery Channel said there will be an Expedition Unknown on the Discovery Channel, but they have not posted the exact date, but the rumor is that it's this in the next couple days.
1: Okay.
0: And the plane crash itself, again, did not kill most of the people. The lack of passenger preparation and communication and ineffective ability to evacuate is what did.
1: Mm.
0: And it changed flying forever. Big deal, right? So I was like, well, good. We got that checked. Now how many are missing? Mm. Now how many planes are missing?
1: Right.
0: Right? How many do you think are missing, Lindsay? How many commercial, military, private aircraft planes do you think are missing?
2: Since 1974.
0: No, like in general. And they don't like overthink it.
2: Yeah.
0: Think, like, what did you think there was?
2: I would say somewhere Around 1,000.
0: Wow. Okay. Gimpy?
1: I was thinking 1,500, but judging by your reaction to her 1,000, let's lower it down to about 45.
0: I was expecting like 10. I didn't know there were that many missing.
1: Mm-hmm.
0: Malaysian flight?
1: Right. Yeah. Right.
0: Amelia Earhart?
1: Mm-hmm.
0: This one?
2: Yeah. But
0: you know what I'm saying? So, like, I was like, I couldn't think of how many there were that were missing.
1: Mm-hmm.
0: So, the number is really more about 170 or so.
2: Okay.
0: Around the world. Half civilian, so like commercial, personal.
2: Yeah.
0: And the other half are military. And then about 30 of them are cargo.
2: Mm. Okay.
1: That just vanished. Just disappeared.
0: Yeah, think of Castaway.
1: Mm-hmm.
0: Right? They just kind of don't know where they went. A lot of them end up being an ocean crash. Mm-hmm. Plane makes sinks sense. Into deep water, breaks apart, current spreads, debris all over the place.
1: Mm-hmm.
0: Remote terrain, mountains, jungle, ice, desert. Can hide the wreckage pretty quickly.
1: Yeah.
0: Bad location, data. Older planes didn't have good communication on where things were. Now there's repetitive ways that data is transponded to people. Anything from the engine will give data to the actual airliner's data information. Mm-hmm. Yeah. The plane will give data. So there's a repetitive amount of data that's being sent. Weather and time erase evidence, snow, vegetation, sediment, corrosion, landslides. Small aircraft searches end quickly. Private planes often have fewer resources devoted to the search than a major airline. So a lot of those just go, where'd it go?
1: Yeah.
2: Sorry about your luck.
0: For military, aircraft may have gone down over enemy territory or at sea during wartime. Makes it hard to find. Secret missions, they withheld information, routes, payloads, things like that. Or even that the confirmation that it happened.
2: Mm-hmm.
0: Poor historical records, especially during World War II, early Cold War stuff. They just didn't keep track of that stuff. Poor historical records, like I said. Recovery was not worth the risk. Officials may have known the rough location, but considered retrieval too dangerous or too expensive. That's why these never get discovered.
2: Do they include, like, helicopters in that
0: as well? It's just planes. The crash, when they crash somewhere enormous, remote, deep, or poorly mapped, searchers usually are looking in the wrong place.
1: Right.
0: Right? Malaysian Airlines is a fascinating one because it's in between two pieces of land. You would think the area is pretty small. If they have the information accurate.
1: Right.
0: That's the hard part. So I wanted to go back and go, well, since let's eliminate like Amelia Earhart, let's eliminate World War II stuff. Like how many have gone missing since 1974? 81.
1: Okay. Wow. That's still a lot of planes.
0: It's still a lot of planes, right?
1: Mm-hmm.
0: If you go farther back, 1856, the oldest entry is missing a hot air balloon. Well, it used to be a way to get around.
2: Yeah.
1: Right. Probably caught a gust of wind, blew off course. Now sitting in a tree somewhere.
0: 1910, one of the earliest missing powered airplanes was Cecil Grace's short S-27, lost while flying across the English Channel.
1: Huh. English Channel isn't that long, is it?
0: Yeah, long enough to be a record. 1924, the earliest missing commercial passenger flight was the KLM Fokker F3 carrying three people from England to Rotterdam, and then 1937 Amelia Earhart. About 80 planes have disappeared and remained uncovered since 1974. Obviously, Amelia Earhart is the most famous one.
1: Yeah.
0: I don't know why this hasn't gotten better. So, like, even with the Malaysian one, what's changed? What are we doing differently to ensure, hey, we know where this is at?
1: Yeah. You'd think there'd be something. Radar pings.
2: Better air tags.
1: Something.
0: The idea of, like, maybe there is a... I mean, Lindsay was joking, but my air tag rarely is wrong.
2: Yeah.
0: If ever.
1: Are they waterproof?
0: Yes, to a degree.
1: Exactly, to a degree.
0: Yeah, but that doesn't mean you can't make it better. I'm not flying over the ocean with it.
1: Right.
0: It's to find my keys in a pocket of pants that is in the laundry.
2: Right.
0: You know what I mean?
1: Mm-hmm.
0: It's not for a multi-billion-dollar piece of equipment.
2: Mm-hmm.
1: But it could be if they just invested a little more into it.
0: And they've got the black box.
4: Yeah, but that doesn't ping where you're at, does it? I mean, that just records the information of the plane when it goes down, right?
0: It has a pinging mechanism in it.
4: Okay.
0: But batteries run out.
4: Right.
0: I'm trying to, because there's the black box and then there's another thing. By the way, black box is not black.
4: It's orange.
0: It's orange. I don't know why they call it black. Maybe it was initially black and they had trouble finding it. I'm like, well.
4: I think they call it the black box because when the plane crashes and it starts to burn, you know, given like a land accident or something, then it gets charred and turns black. And
0: but it's all black. Everything would be black.
4: Mm-hmm. Right?
0: Right? I can pinpoint where my wife is pretty easy on my phone. She can do the same for me.
2: Mm-hmm. Yeah.
0: With, you know, find my phone.
4: Right.
0: My watch is in another room. I can hit a button. Or my phone's in another room. I can hit a button on my watch, and it'll tell me where my phone is.
4: Yeah. My headphones, my earbuds do the same thing. You know, if I lose one around here somewhere, I can get on the app and be like, okay, it's in this general area. Start looking.
0: I know we're dumbing it down a little, but they don't need that type of... They can advance the technology dramatically for something like that is what I'm implying.
4: 100%. And they should. But why aren't they? That's the question. Is it too expensive? Are they doing it just because?
0: Yeah. And we always talk about, hey, the water's only clean because they tell you. They're only telling us it goes down in rough terrain.
4: Right.
0: They could be giving it to aliens, sacrifice. Mm.
4: Which would explain the Malaysian flight.
0: And I know some of you are going, Corbin, that's silly and ridiculous. Is it?
4: Mm-hmm.
0: Because people, I'll just say you all say this is a real thing.
4: Right.
0: Why is this so ludicrous that I'm saying? That these are where they get their research, the agreement the government's made with the aliens that you all seem to think exist.
4: Mm-hmm. It's the cost of doing business.
0: Right. We just write it off that they go missing.
4: Uh-huh. Mm-hmm.
0: Or when they're rewriting the program, they forget about that one plane. I'm like, ah, dang it. Nah, we won't do the update.
4: Right. Some files get deleted.
0: Right.
4: You know, and transfer.
0: An unnecessary update.
4: Yep.
2: Right.
4: And it cost you 157 lives and a plane.
0: Which is a drop in the bucket.
4: Yeah.
0: Compared to billions.
2: Mm-hmm.
4: Maybe that's another reason. Population control. We got too many people on this planet.
0: Yeah, I don't think 157 people, though, is population control.
4: You got to start somewhere.
0: That's like having all that fast food cups and styrofoam containers on the floorboard of your passenger seat, and you pick up one.
4: Right, right.
0: It ain't cleaner. Technically, you could say it's cleaner, but it is not cleaner. All right, we got to take a break. We'll be back.
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0: dodge the genetic bottlenecks modern humans went through after the Ice Age, according to a copy reviewed by the New York Post. It detailed that there is European and Asian Neanderthal DNA that is mixed in with some Native American ancestry. The Bigfoot hunter told a local news outlet that Dak's teeth were tested and it was determined that its age was somewhere between the late teens and early 20s. And he warned there are likely more Sasquatches hiding in remote caves and living scavenger lifestyles through upstate New York. Skeptics, of course, are like, especially after he put the body on display at last year's Great New York State Fair, where 60,000 people came to see the body. Some people believe he's simply trying to build hype leading to this year's fair, which runs from August 26th to the 7th. He's already started advertising that Dak will be on display through the exhibit, and it's free. Hmm. A Sasquatch expert by the name of Matthew Moneymaker. People will tell you, plain sight, man. From the Bigfoot Field Research Organization previously shared his doubts on social media about this claim, claiming him both a hoaxer and a scammer.
1: Oh, you don't say.
0: Hello, Pont.
2: Yeah.
0: He doesn't actually have the Bigfoot remains. It's just a cheesy fake dead Bigfoot, perhaps a little bit better than Tom Biscard's famous fake dead Bigfoot, the man wrote in a 2020 post leading up to the fair. But Stewart is shaking this off, saying that he's fine with the doubters. I'm going to get backlash, he said.
1: Yeah.
0: We're trying to share this with as many people as we can, and he's planned a tour to show off the corpse. Cornell University has not responded to questions about the actual event. Mm-hmm. So the question is, if he really found Bigfoot, what would be the thing that major news organizations would need to go all in on it, for it to be the leading story? I would think finding Sasquatch would be a top five story, obviously depending on the news of that day, but yeah, a top five story.
1: You would think. So what do the news agencies need to, like, validate this?
0: What would you, if you were the person in charge of the news, need to validate this, to go, we got to go with this all in. This guy's showing Bigfoot at the fair. That sentence alone does not land well.
2: Right. No.
1: Right. I would need DNA evidence, like done in a science lab by some guy in a white coat.
0: This is what he did, though. Uh-huh. He says he did this. He got Cornell University to conduct DNA tests.
1: Mm-hmm.
0: So he's done that part.
1: Okay.
2: Yeah.
1: Yeah, that's a good one. I mean,
2: a zoologist?
1: It'd be cryptozoologist.
0: What's a zoologist going to do?
2: I don't know.
0: And what do you want the zoologist to do to run the story?
2: To say, yeah, this isn't completely human or completely animal. I don't know. I don't know.
0: Yeah, that's someone why I'm
2: other
0: asking.
2: Than, someone other than us to say that, yes, this isn't just a man dressed in a suit. You know
1: right,
2: what I mean? Like,
1: right. And you said that he had Cornell
0: University conduct a DNA test.
1: And what did they say about it again? They're like,
0: hold on.
1: Inconclusive.
0: I didn't say they said anything.
1: Uh-huh. See.
0: Mm-hmm. Yeah. Well, I ended that with that, with the story. I ended with that they have not responded to any requests.
1: Yeah.
0: He claims he enlisted Cornell University to conduct the DNA web test and found the creature is a mixture of Neanderthal and human.
1: See, and that's what I would need. Like the university or whatever scientist, doctor that's on it, to have it on like official letterhead, right? Saying, yes, this is definitely not human. It's a hybrid, whatever. Sasquatch.
2: No, not even letterhead, because that can be made up too. You got to have the doctor himself, whoever tested it, come out and speak.
0: Okay, let's run with that, because I've thought of this too. Mm-hmm. Head of department guy.
2: Mm-hmm.
0: We found Bigfoot. We've done the test. It's this. I don't believe you. Let me run the test. Run the test. Come back. Wow. Okay. Go to the president of the university. Mr. President of the university.

0: We have discovered Bigfoot in our science lab. We've ran the test. I have validated it. It's Bigfoot. We can't come forward with that. We'll look like a bunch of idiots.
1: Okay.
0: We'll discredit all the years of research we've ever done as Cornell University. Mm-hmm. We will immediately be a skeptic. We will reverse all the hard work people before us have done to make us a legitimate research facility. Does this sound like a possibility?
1: Oh, 100%. So what you do then is you enlist other universities. Kind of like when you go to the doctor and they're like, we think you got cancer. And you're like, I'm going to go get a second opinion.
2: Mm-hmm.
1: Maybe even a third or a fourth opinion. Then you get other reputable universities, doctors, scientists, whatever, to validate it as well. Because you got one crazy guy, maybe a couple crazy people at Cornell are like, yeah, totally, it's real, you know. But to back it up, you have other doctors, scientists, you know, peers of theirs from different universities and different places, and they all come together with the same information. Let's say you got three different universities and they all have the same information. I think then you can validate and be like, we're running with it.
0: I think for me, he's even got a document from Cornell on his website showing the research. I would need something like, well, can anybody convince Cornell to do the DNA test?
1: All right.
0: How is that legitimate? Also, this report that he's got is not signed. It just says Cornell at the top, and that's it.
2: Yeah. He's pulling a fast one.
0: It does have a name on it of someone. I don't know if they are a legitimate person. You could probably definitely do a Google search to see if Misty Pichard, a doctorate of molecular biology and genetics at Cornell Veterinary Biobank, is a real person. And if they're a real person, why aren't we talking to them?
1: Right.
0: Why aren't they doing interviews with this person? And listen, I know you think I'm not a marketer, but if you're, don't dress up like you're a cross between Macho Man Randy Savage and someone else. Don't lead us to believe that you're moonlighting as a wrestler while you do this.
1: Right.
0: Because you look unserious. You're almost fitting the part of this type of person, a character. And pick better people on your site to take photos with. I'm not saying they got to be all tens, but don't pick twos.
1: Right.
0: If you're going to have somebody in front of it being like, ta-da, maybe make sure they don't look like the cliche of people that believe in this stuff. Also, don't make your logo look like you made it on print shop on your Apple IIe.
1: A little more professionalism, sir.
0: It does reek a little bit of scammy.
2: Yeah.
1: Mm-hmm. Yeah.
0: And I would think it would stink, too, that they have it on display, you know?
1: Yeah. I mean, you could preserve it if you have it on display. If you're going to have it on display, you know,
0: you'd have to get it taxidermied.
1: Yeah, I guess.
0: You'd have to cut it, get all the organs out of it, right? It probably already stank. You got to wash it.
1: Right. And you got to peel all that skin off and then put it on foam because that's how taxidermy's done. Or just soak it in formaldehyde, you know, like they do with the pig fetus in a jar.
0: Well, they just dunk it in there and it doesn't come out. It just stays in there.
1: Exactly. Mm-hmm. Same thing.
0: I don't know if there's a big enough jar.
1: I mean, we have to build one. Dear Mason Company.
0: Maybe Cornell is the dude that serves the pineapple whip. Dude, pineapple whip's good.
2: Yeah.
0: All right, we got to take a break. We'll be back.
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3: Good morning. It's the Big Mad Morning Show. BMMS and whatever you'd like to say to 82945. And joining us on the line right now is our buddy Mike Malaga with the Tulsa Drillers. Hello, Mike. How are you?
4: I'm doing great. Good morning.
3: Congratulations. I see that single game tickets for the postseason are now on sale at TulsaDrillers.com.
4: Yeah, man. We're excited. We got a really good team this year. This could be hopefully a chance for the Drillers to get back to winning a championship, and it's the first time since 2018. And if we do it, we're going to get to do it at home this year. So what's exciting about the playoffs is we'll host the deciding games of both the division series and then the championship series if we are lucky enough to advance. So the winner of the Texas League could happen and be crowned in Tulsa.
3: Lindsay was at a game the other night, and she said that there were a lot of scouts at the games. I mean, we're getting to that point where, especially with the trade deadline for Major League Baseball on Monday, where the Drillers have some great players on the team that are the future stars in Major League Baseball.
4: Yeah, this is always a little bit of a nerve-wracking time. You know, the Dodgers are always active. They're always in the hunt. They're going to be vying for a World Series repeat again. And we've got a lot of talent on the team, like you said. So lots of outfielders. The Dodgers' depth on outfield, young outfielders, is huge right now. So I'm not sure what they really need at the big league level. That's, I think, working in our favor, that maybe our roster won't get too effective. But if they feel like they need to go get another starting pitcher, which I don't think they do, we certainly have got a lot of depth in the minor leagues, and they could make a trade over this weekend. But also at the same time, the Dodgers may make a trade and give up prospects to go get somebody that can help them right now. But at the same time, they usually end up trading another major leaguer, and then they restock with some more minor league guys. So the Dodgers just do it so well. They never really leave the cupboard bare. They continue to produce championship-worthy teams, but they continue developing a lot of prospects. So we're in good shape, by the way.
3: Either way, the guys coming up behind the guys are also great. Dodgers have a great ability to draft guys that are stars and studs, and that's why the Drillers are in the position they are now for the postseason. And the games that are going on this week down at One Oak Field with tonight, Thursday, and the Margaritaville giveaway. You got Christmas in July on Saturday. We've got fireworks. We've got all the things that people love about going down to One Oak Field.
4: Yeah, exactly. Yes. Actually, tomorrow's Christmas in July. We're doing that with fireworks. So it'll be kind of a Christmas in July themed fireworks night. And then Saturday's our back to school night. So kids that have been signed up for that summer library reading program at the City County Libraries, if they complete that program, they get free tickets to come out on Saturday. It's kind of our back to school night. We've got Mascot Mania. So Hornsby's going to have all of his friends out here. Should be wild, super entertaining. And then we're giving away lunch boxes or lunch bins for the kids to take back to school this year. Drillers jersey ones. They look great.
3: They look fantastic. They're kind of trick because you think it's for your water, but it's actually a jersey. It's the sleeves from the jersey. They're brilliant. And you got the laundry basket giveaway on Sunday, which I was telling Justin that is a great classic Major League Baseball giveaway.
4: Mm-hmm. Yep. Yeah, it's awesome. And then you can take it and you can put it in your kid's room, and then they can throw all their clothes just right next to it. So it's cool.
5: Yeah, exactly. Right.
3: Never make it in there, right? Let's talk about some other baseball stories that are out there, especially with the trade deadline. We've talked before about the biggest movers, but it looks like right now that the Angels have already started selling, already getting rid of some players, and that they seem to be the most active right now.
4: Yeah, you know, why not? You know, they're pretty much out of it. They're like a worse record in the American League. And, you know, it's kind of nice to see the Rangers kind of getting a little aggressive. They went out and picked up a little backup catcher, you know, off of them. That division where the Rangers are, a lot of Rangers fans in Tulsa, a lot of Astros fans up here, too. That race is like it's going to come down to the wire between the Rangers, the Astros, and the Mariners. So I think all three of those guys are going to be active on the trade market this week.
3: Yeah, a guy who's super active, or at least being talked about to be on the market, Tarik Skubal. Skubal, he had a thousand strikeouts, and that's a pretty great accolade when they talk about getting, you know, that guy out there and seeing what they can get. But he's also a stud, and getting rid of him feels like taking the gas out of the sail.
4: Yeah, you know, the Tigers just kind of stormed back to the top, you know, here over the last couple of years, made the playoffs. We're a really, really competitive team. Scoobal's probably the best pitcher in the big leagues. I think he's won 2 Cy Young Awards. At least I know he won it last year for sure. So, yeah, when you're looking to deal him, it's probably because you realize you can't re-sign him. He's going to be a free agent this offseason, and there's just going to be richer contracts than the Tigers can offer. So why not? They got to move him and try to restock the pond and get as many young, you know, players that can help them in the future. This is the opportunity to do that. So it sucks as a Tiger fan. You got to probably say goodbye to the best pitcher in big league baseball, but hopefully he's going to lead you to some long-term success. We'll see where he goes. I think they're talking about the Brewers being a big landing spot, potential landing spot for him. That would make it very interesting between the Brewers and the Dodgers, the 2 best teams in the National League.
3: Another crazy story out there. Salvador Perez, catcher for the Kansas City Royals, became the Royals' all-time home run leader. He hit number 318 on July 25th, passing George Brett for the most in Kansas City history. The home run tied the game, and the Royals went on to beat Detroit 3-2, which is a great way to break that record. It just has that magic and mystique about it. Salvador Perez, 36 years old, been in the big leagues a long time, still got the rest of the season, may push that record even farther. But this is a guy who's been around forever. Everybody thought he was going to be the saving grace of the Royals, and he was to a degree, at least for a while. But that's a pretty great accolade for him.
4: Amazing. What a career. You know, and he, just as you always talk about how we see the future stars of Major League Baseball at One Oak Field. He played at One Oak Field. So our very, very early years back in like 2010, 2011, he came through with the Northwest Arkansas Naturals. So love it. Great player. Has meant so much to that franchise. Just thrilled for him, and very, very deserving guy to be in the record books.
3: Yeah. And he's a guy I don't expect him to retire. He may play less games, but he's a guy that the clubhouse loves. Like, he's a good clubhouse guy, even though maybe he can't play as well as he did when he was younger.
4: Yeah, exactly. Yeah, he's definitely a leader. There's no doubt. And he's the type of guy, I don't know what his wishes and dreams are, but he's the type of guy that you see resurface as a manager. You know, they love catchers. They're just so cerebral. They understand the game really well. Catchers seem to have a lot of successes as managers. And Seb, you know, Perez is one of those guys. I could see him being a manager in the next 5 years.
3: Well, listen, if you want to go see the future stars of Major League Baseball, you need to head up to One Oak Field as they are in action this week. Games 7 o'clock all week, and then Sunday a noon game, day game. Kids run the bases, kids eat free, and those single game tickets for the postseason are on sale now. Mike, thanks for joining us.
4: Appreciate it, Corbin. Thanks. Y'all have a good weekend.
3: All right. See you later.
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1: Good morning, Corbin. 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
0: This week's top list are the top five jobs you'd have in prison. Lindsay?
1: Number five. A service dog trainer.
0: Is that a prison job?
1: Apparently so. You can do that. And I like dogs. I trained dogs in high school, the YMCA.
0: What?
1: Uh-huh. I did.
0: What does that mean?
1: I trained them how to sit, stay, normal commands.
0: Like people, the YMCA had a class that you could bring your dog to, and then you, somebody with no education to do that, was paid to do that?
1: Yep.
0: Huh.
1: It wasn't a paid job, no. It was a volunteer job.
0: No, but the YMCA charged people to come to the YMCA for dog training.
1: Yep. Yeah. Hmm. Yeah. Yeah, it was a months-long class. Mm-hmm. I did that for, I think I was 16. Me and my dad did that. Hmm. And I had a show dog at the time.
0: What?
1: Yeah. My Pembroke Welsh Corgi was a show dog. And
0: how many shows did you ever put him in?
1: She did four or five.
0: And how did she do?
1: She was a blue ribbon winner.
0: Oh. Which means
1: place.
0: What?
1: First place.
0: She won first place once or every time?
1: Every time. In her breed. Yeah.
0: Was she the only one in her breed submitted?
1: No, she wasn't the only one.
0: Oh, okay.
1: But she was very good. She was very smart. Yeah, it was fun. And that's where I learned how to make the natural dog treats out of the turkey hot dogs when you nuke them and saves you on dog treats. Yeah. Number four, I would choose groundskeeper. Trimming the hedges, cut the grass, because I like to be outside in the sun.
0: Okay.
1: I figure you get more outdoor time that way as well. Number three. The inmate barber / beautician.
0: First one you said that I totally agree with.
1: Yeah, right. Cutting hair. I mean, I'm not great at it, but I think with practice you get better and better.
0: I think that's with everything.
1: Exactly. And number two, laundry attendant. I do laundry all the time at home anyway. It's pretty much a everyday occurrence at my house. So why not do that in prison? And number one, food services. Prepare the meals, wash dishes, any of the kitchen duties, really. I wouldn't mind that.
2: Right where you belong.
1: Yeah, right. Make me a sandwich. Yeah. Yeah.
0: I think it'd be easy. Top list, jobs you'd have in prison. Gimpy.
2: We shared a lot of them, but they're just in different order. Number five, laundry. Okay. Better than being a janitor, I think.
1: Mm-hmm.
2: You know, you might have to worry about some stains, but you probably won't see them. So it's okay. Throw them in the wash. Spend your days folding sheets and orange pants. Number four for me, sign makers. You know, those, you see them out there on the side of the road, the highway signs, exit here, blah, blah, blah. Those are made by inmates. They're screen printed on metal, done by inmates. I think that's pretty interesting and easy enough kind of job to have. Another one kind of along the same lines, I found furniture assembly.
0: Yeah.
2: Right? You're putting together office chairs or desks or whatever like that. Seems simple enough. I'm pretty handy with a screwdriver. Yeah. Okay, let's get it done. I had dog trainer as number two for myself. Yeah. Same thing. You know, they have them out there, and I like dogs and animals, and well, why the hell not? You know, the worst part of that job, I guess, would be having to pick up after them. You know, but it is what it is. And number one for me was groundskeeper. I like mowing lawns. I do. I really do. And if you're out there mowing the lawns or picking weeds or picking up trash around the yard or, you know, finding shanks and stuff that people have dropped, okay, seems easy enough. Again, it's not a janitor. That's the number one thing that I do not want, is to be a janitor in a prison. You have to clean up bodily fluids and blood and, you know, this and that and the other. It just doesn't sound like a very fun job at all whatsoever.
0: I heard a thing, I don't know if it's true, but that prisoners in the state of Oklahoma spend more time outside than students.
2: Really?
0: In the public school system.
1: I believe that.
2: Huh. Okay.
0: Not me just sitting here comparing prison to schools. I've done it many times. Uh-huh. So, we're doing our top list. Top jobs you'd have in prison. What would your guys' be? BMMS and whatever that is to 829-405. Number five would be kitchen clerk or line coordinator in the kitchen, right? Somebody that helps serve food or works in the kitchen in whatever capacity. Mm. Number four, library clerk.
1: Okay, yeah.
2: Not about that. Just putting books away and
0: reading books, checking out books. Mm. Yeah, that feels awesome. Number three, intake assistant.
2: Okay.
0: You work close with the guards. You have a good relationship with the guards. You help bring people in like, hey, man, just do this. You'll be fine.
2: Right on.
0: Right? Number two, rec aid. Person that helps collect the basketballs.
2: Okay.
0: Whatever outside, like.
2: Uh-huh. Picking up the weights.
0: Yes.
2: Yeah. You know,
0: whatever that is.
2: On the rack, yeah.
0: Yeah.
1: Also something that you do in school.
0: Right. I mean, all these things. Yeah. Oh, you're drawing a line still.
1: Yeah.
0: Yeah.
1: Uh-huh.
0: There's a lot of them. There's a lot of them. And then the number one job that I would have in prison. Come on. Prison podcast host, radio host, announcement maker.
1: They do that?
0: Daily announcements. Whatever.
2: Attention, prisoners.
1: Also something you do in school.
2: First, we'll do the Pledge of Allegiance, and then we'll go through the daily checklist.
0: Today's weather.
2: Right.
0: Don't forget about the assembly.
1: Yeah.
2: Right. And most of all, try not to shank anybody today.
0: Tonight is parents' night. I mean, visitors' day.
1: Right.
2: Right.
1: Keep your hands to yourself.
0: Stand in line.
2: If you're going to have conjugal visits, please clean up after yourself.
0: No talking. I'll tell you, asked to go to the bathroom.
1: Uh-huh. Mm-hmm. Must use a hall pass.
2: It's been brought to my attention that we need to cut back on prison rape. Please do not rape other prisoners. Thank you.
0: Somebody texted in and said license plate stamper. I don't think they do that anymore. I think they're printed. I think license plates are printed with reflective numbers and stuff like that now.
2: Much like the highway signs I was talking about, screen printed on there. Yeah.
0: Another person, when I was in prison, I worked on the yard crew, mowing and weed eating, and it was awesome. Heck yeah.
2: I can imagine.
0: Because there's no AC anywhere, so if you're going to have a job, you want to work in a warehouse, you know, sweating, doing laundry or whatever, or be out in the yard.
2: I'd rather be out in the yard.
0: Getting some sun.
1: Yeah.
0: You either get that vitamin D inside or you get it outside, you know what I'm saying?
2: You.
0: There's a TV show called Escape at Dannemora, I think is what it's called. And it has Benicio Del Toro in it and a couple other actors that are well-known, Patricia Arquette. Anyway, she is a civilian supervisor, or civilian guard supervisor in the sewing job unit.
2: Mm-hmm.
0: And you have all these tough guys and all they're doing is sewing and making things. That wouldn't be a bad job.
1: No.
2: No, not at all.
0: No stress.
2: Yeah, but you're going to be the one they go to like, hey, Spider needs stitches, but we don't want to take him to the infirmary.
0: Yeah.
2: Get him in trouble.
0: Yeah, okay.
1: Sure.
0: Well, why would I say no?
2: Right, exactly, yeah, I guess.
0: And the same person's like, hey, man, my back hair needs trimmed. You work out in the yard.
2: Let me get that weed eater real quick.
1: Oh, gosh.
0: Right, I don't have I know you can't use your whacker. But can you use this modified toothbrush into a razor blade?
2: Right. Or your teeth.
0: Yeah. Because you really just, I would want a job that's either air conditioned, which don't exist,
2: mm-hmm.
0: or B, something that ain't real work.
1: Mm-hmm.
2: For real. The library, I think, would be perfect job.
0: You get caught reading, it's okay.
2: Yeah, right.
0: Out in the yard, walking in outside, it's okay.
2: Yeah.
0: Ah, walked all the way out there, trimmer broke. Walk all the way back.
1: Right.
0: Ah, damn it. Got the trimmer working. Walked all the way out there, didn't have any string. Walked all the way back.
2: Now you're just looking for ways to burn.
0: You're like, wild, man. Crazy world we live in.
1: And at least with like yard crew, you're getting some sort of satisfaction. Like when you're, I don't want to say beautifying something, but you are making something look nicer.
0: You're completing a job. I think any completion of a job feels achievement-wise. And to me, being in the library would be just like relax. You're not getting injured, right? Working out in the yard, you get cut from the trimmer.
1: Sure.
0: You could drop something on you.
2: Right.
0: Heat stroke. I mean, there's a ton of things that could happen to you.
1: Yeah.
0: Library, it's like, this book's heavy.
2: Oh, I got a paper cut.
0: I got a paper cut. Sports bookie, create a death pool for inmates.
2: I don't know if that's a real job, but something to pass your time with.
0: I mean, if we're coming up with snarky jobs, then I'm going to be the commissary consultant.
2: Right.
0: Yeah. You don't want those ramen. You want the truffle mushroom ones.
2: Right.
1: Sure.
2: And it'll cost you an extra cigarette or two, but it's well worth it.
0: Yeah, I'm going to steer you right. You're not going to be wasting your money.
2: Right.
0: Or I'm going to put out a weekly newsletter review of toilet wine.
1: How to make good moonshine.
0: Yeah.
2: I like mm-hmm. that. This swish is a little tart.
0: I'm just saying, what? Like, you get my stamp of approval,
2: mm-hmm.
0: you're going to be selling a lot of it. So how many hosties do you want to throw my way to give you a 5-star, a 4-bar review?
2: Right. Hey, hey, Spider, did you see Corbin's? Did you read Corbin's latest review on toilet wine? Jerome's got it going on, man. He really knows.
0: Right, you know the new guy with the beard. He came in with the Carhartt hat.
2: Right.
0: Knows all that weird music we've never heard of. He doesn't listen to anything mainstream. All license plates in Oklahoma are made in Hominy, Oklahoma, by Oklahoma Correctional Industries.
2: Okay, still, again, they're not stamped, and they're not sitting there with a hammer and a stamp. Ka-tunk.
0: Right. Hands.
2: Right.
0: Mm-hmm. All right. We got to take a break. Speaking of prison, we're going to talk to the cops when we come back.
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0: that are interested in law enforcement, interested in joining our team, they can talk to a recruiter. And one of the bits on that too is, I mean, we require a bachelor's degree. So we're going to have some universities out here as well that we're partnered with that give up to 45 credit hours of school to go through our academy. So we're going to have them out there, and we have a National Guard booth as well. So they'll be able to talk with all those folks.
1: Yeah, you mentioned the recruiters are going to be there. What do you think makes somebody look like they'd make a good police officer that has nothing to do with being big or athletic?
0: Right. I mean, it takes all types of types. Really, a lot of folks don't even realize that they would make good officers. And then they get here, they start doing it, and they're like, wow, I didn't expect that I would, you know, have this much enjoyment out of it or be this interested in it. Or take to investigations as well as they do. So you don't really know until you get out here and try it and start talking to folks.
1: Yeah, there's a misconception that police officers are always these big type of guys. And though there are officers like that and there is a purpose for them, there's also the other type of officers that are do a different type of task.
0: Yeah, definitely. I mean, being in shape is important, you know, not just to handle yourself in the streets or anything like that, but it's, you know, it's important for life. But yeah, I mean, that's definitely not what it's all about. You got to be intelligent. You got to be able to problem solve, think critically. And there's a lot of folks who aren't. You don't have to be big and strong to do that, obviously.
1: Right. And anybody can show up. You're not going to embarrass yourself out there, right? You're not just going to be watching though either.
0: No. So we're going to be, I'm actually going to be out there. I'm going to be moving. I'm going to be doing the exercises as well. And it's for all ability levels. So it doesn't matter how fit you are, how big and strong, how fast you are. It doesn't matter. We can tailor the workouts for any ability level.
1: We're talking about the event happening Saturday 9 to noon at the Tulsa Police Academy. Free lunch, free event. And it is a chance to see how Tulsa police officers train. Burpees. Are we doing burpees?
0: Mm-hmm. Oh, there's going to be some burpees involved, no doubt.
1: Yeah.
2: So what if you're a guy like me that's slightly disabled? I got an arm that's shaped like a penis, but I can still get things done. Does that disqualify me instantly, or do you have to have like all perfect limbs, or can we just still come out there and check it out and maybe sign up to be an officer?
0: Absolutely does not disqualify you. You can come out there. We'll have officers at every bit of the course going through the exercises that can help modify, adjust the movements, and do whatever we need to do to continue the work. And really, hey, it's all about just getting out there, continuing to move, and, visit with other members of your community and visit with us at the end of the day.
1: What's easier than people think about these workouts or training to be an officer?
0: So what's easier than people think?
1: Yeah.
0: I think all of it's easier. I think that more of the anxiety and more of the concern is on the front end before you even start. I think once you just get started, it's smooth sailing.
1: 100%. That first step's always the hardest, and just getting out there talking with the officers is going to make a world of difference. You train with these officers every day. What's something you've seen people accomplish that they didn't think they could? You get people that show up, and whether they're recruits that have already signed up, and they get there and they go, whoa, this is a lot more than I thought, or it's harder than thought. What is something you've seen people accomplish that they didn't think they could?
0: It's a good question. You know, the biggest things we see, I mean, we see when folks come in for the first time, it's a little bit of a shock lifestyle change, right? When you show up and you're in these workouts, you're embedded in these workouts every day. You're up here with us, and it's much harder than you think. But once you start to adapt and you start to notice the differences, how it affects you mentally and physically and mentally, it creates lifestyle change. So I think that's the biggest thing, is when you see people totally do 180s.
1: Sure. So there's been a lot of conversations in communities the last couple of years about relationships between police officers and those communities. Is this event about getting people into your gym and the academy and to help change that conversation?
0: Yeah, I mean, it's a total circumstance deal. Like, I mean, yes, it's mostly designed as a community event just to get people out to engage with other members of the community, engage with us, talk with us, get to know us. And then at the same time, looking at opportunities like for people that are interested in law enforcement, that want to come out and apply, to ask the questions that they want to ask and be able to see the

0: facilities, right? Because like you said earlier, you know, a lot of people have never even, they've just seen us from their perspective with where they're at. So at least it changes that perspective. It gets them out here to see what it looks like, see what we're like, you know, see what, how it relates to our personal lives, and ask whatever questions they need to.
1: Got a few more questions for you, sir, and then we'll let you go.
0: Yes,
1: the free community fitness event, training with Tulsa police officers. Now, registration is limited on this. It's happening Saturday, 9 a.m. to noon at the Tulsa Police Academy. All ability levels are welcomed. You get to see the training facilities. You get to know other members of the community there, chat with TPD and some other people. But you need to reserve your spot, and that's JMCALPIN at cityoftulsa.org to sign up. But you got to be 18 and over. We should mention that as well. So are you a coffee before workout guy in the morning? You one of those guys that drinks black coffee and then goes ahead and runs a mile or whatever?
0: No, I can't do it because I'd be smelling my own breath the whole time. I don't need that coffee breath hanging out while I'm breathing hard.
1: Yeah. What's your favorite piece of equipment to work out on? What kind of guy do you love to dig into as a workout?
0: Well, as long as it's not injuring me. I tore my bicep a little while back, but I love sandbag work. Sandbag work is great. Total functional piece. You can do all kinds of things with it. And you know what? It's an easy thing that you can develop at home and do it in your garage.
1: Yeah. Sandbag works out because it shifts too, which is an odd thing to deal with. It isn't like a standard weight lift. Least favorite exercise?
0: Burpees.
2: Yeah.
1: You need to arrest people that think burpees are awesome, because it is not. They're not fun.
2: They're sus. People that do burpees
0: least
2: are
0: favorite.
2: Sus.
0: Yes, absolutely. Least favorite, but got to do them, right?
1: Yeah.
0: Oh, you gotta do the things that suck the most.
1: Push your cardio to another level. Push-ups or burpees?
0: What about them?
1: Which one would you prefer? Push-ups or burpees?
0: Oh, push-ups all day.
1: Right. What's your record?
0: Oh, I don't know.
1: Stop.
0: I can probably get over 100, you know. I'm not sure, but
1: how many could you do, Lindsay?
2: 20.
1: Okay, Gimpy.
3: Burpees?
0: That's good.
1: No, push-ups.
3: Oh, push-ups? Barely even one. I've got an arm that's shaped like a man.
1: Yeah, right. I think I could do 20, maybe. I don't know. What's the earliest you've ever gotten up for training?
0: 4 o'clock.
1: 4 o'clock? If civilians had...
0: In the morning. Sure.
1: Mm-hmm. If civilians only tried one exercise, what would you recommend?
0: Burpees. Or thrusters. Burpees or thrusters. Those are the two that kind of, you know... get everything moving.
1: Yeah, we called those cannonballs growing up.
0: The thrusters.
1: Yeah. And then last thing here for you, sir. If somebody's sitting in traffic right now thinking, maybe I should go do this, let's hear your elevator pitch on why they should come out on Saturday from 9 to noon at Tulsa Police Academy for the free lunch and free event and get to train next to officers.
0: Heck, I think that if you've got that kind of bug in there, like, man, that kind of sounds fun, kind of interested in it, just... don't even think about it anymore. Sign up, email me. Let me know if you want to come out and try to get into it, because you definitely won't regret it.
1: Yeah, the email address again is on our Facebook page if you want to go out there. Saturday, 9 a.m. to noon, and it's a chance to work out with the Tulsa police officers and see their facility out there. They have a great training facility out there, and I appreciate you taking the time to talk to us today, Officer McAlpin.
0: Yeah, absolutely. And thank you guys for having me on.
1: Absolutely. We'll take a break and we'll be back.
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0: Good morning. It's the Big Mad Morning Show. Find out what everybody learned today. We'll start with Lindsay. Lindsay, what'd you learn today?
1: I learned that Bigfoot being discovered decomposing in upstate New York only proves that even mythical creatures get taken out by winter and zero cell phone service. And I also learned there's a non-strenuous desk job in law enforcement available for Gimpy.
0: Yeah. Gimpy, what'd you learn today?
2: I learned that Lindsay used to show off her bitches. And I also learned that next time you see a pig having sex, make sure you give him a Gatorade.
0: I learned that prison work and work aren't very different. One of them, you get 3 meals a day. One, you get a break for 1 meal a day, but you have to pay for it. One of them, the guard locks all the doors and unlocks them for you. The other, you have to carry a card and unlock all the doors by yourself. One, you can play games and watch TV. The other, you get fired for playing games and watching TV. One, you get your own toilet. The other, you have to share with some idiots who can't control their bowels. One, family and friends can visit. The other, you can't speak to family and friends. One, you spend most of your time inside bars wanting to get out. The other, you spend most of your time wanting to get out and go to bars. Which one's different? I don't know. And I also learned a guy impaled himself on a pole. Also a job you can have in prison. It's Corbin saying, make sure that dishwasher is loaded right.
1: It's Lindsay, stop tracking my cycle.
2: This is Gimpy. And

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Good morning, it's Mel Taylor. Rocking today, 2 days left, August. 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

Tulsa's Rock Station, 97.5 KMOD. Today, it's already July the 30th. Wrapping up the July craziness. All right, let's do your national calendar today. If it's your birthday, happy birthday. Let me tell you, there are so many birthdays today. I cannot get to all of them, but I will mention Tom Green today and Christine Taylor turning 55. Christopher Nolan, of course, Odyssey, big movie, did the Dark Knight trilogy, turning 56. Lisa Kudrow from Friends, 63. Kate Bush, 68. And Arnold Schwarzenegger today turning 79 years old. There's some fun things to celebrate. It's National Intern Day. Ooh, Chili Cheese Dog Day. When's the last time you had one of those? National Climb a Mountain Day. I love it. It's also National Cheesecake Day. And a cheesecake is actually much easier for you to make at home, homemade, than you think it is. But it's got a lot of sugar. Tomorrow, I want to mention, it's also Avocado Day, which could mean maybe some Mexican.

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Coming up this hour, we'll take a look at your random facts for the day. Who persuaded Johnny Depp to get into acting? What is more effective at repelling mosquitoes than DEET? And bluebell calves, just how much weight do they gain every day? Like the first year of their lives. It's a big number. It's Tulsa's Rock Station, 97.5 KMOD.

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0: Tulsa's Rock Station, 97.5 KMOD. Good morning, it's Mel. Let's take a look today at those random facts. I got some interesting ones today. You know, catnip is more effective at repelling mosquitoes than DEET? The main substance used, obviously, in insect repellents. It was Nicolas Cage who first advised Johnny Depp to pursue a career in acting. That was during the mid-1980s. Blue whale calves, it's pretty crazy, but they can gain 200 pounds a day every day for most of the first year of their lives. This is while they're nursing, roughly their first 8 months or so. Pablo Picasso was briefly suspected of being involved in the 1911 theft of the Mona Lisa, but he was soon released due to lack of evidence. However, he still possessed statues that were previously stolen from the Louvre in 1907. And the eye of an ostrich is bigger than its brain. An ostrich's eyes are about like 2 inches in diameter, almost the size of a billiard ball. That's look today at your random facts.
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0: Tulsa's Rock Station 97.5 KMOD. And I would say a sense of urgency here for two things. Number one, if you missed the $1,000 keyword for the 11 o'clock hour, you got to put it in super quick. But the keyword is bank, B-A-N-K. Put that in at KMOD.com. And we're only doing that contest one more week and tomorrow. And then, of course, the rest of today. 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Also, a sense of urgency when it comes to Rocklahoma and winning some tickets. 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Lots of cool things for you to win there, including the Rocklahoma tickets. But tomorrow morning, our Big Man Morning Show has been giving away tickets all week. Tomorrow morning, 7:30 a.m. will be your last chance this week to get hooked up with tickets to see Godsmack, Papa Roach, Slayer, Stone Temple Pilots, Dropkick, you know, Cypress Hill, Black Label Society, Hollywood Undead. I know those are ones that are coming to the top of my head. But it's the 20th anniversary. It's a good one. And, I mean, win some tickets? Heck yeah. So good luck.
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lying down, you know, they could walk around with giant heads, but they don't. They are just humble and so very cool. They've got more number one rock songs than any other artist of all time. I mean, that's huge. It's The Crow and the Butterfly, 97.5 KMOD.

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Deftones drummer Alex Van Halen and original frontman David Lee Roth will reunite for a conversation at this conference coming up. We don't get to actually see it live, but I'm sure they'll cut it up and they'll share with us later. But it's kind of cool to see them back together. Unfortunately, David Lee Roth's canceled all of his tour dates coming up, except for Sturgis Motorcycle Rally. It's Tulsa's Rock Station, 97.5 KMOD.

0: Tulsa's Rock Station, 97.5 KMOD. Let's take a look today. Just had a few stories I thought interesting. Gas prices set to make a substantial jump, according to one prominent gas industry expert. Said Americans are, quote, going to see new all-time records set for highest August gas prices ever, even compared to 2022. Gas prices in the U.S. have already been up 30% since the start of the war with Iran. How about a collection of record labels are proposing a new set of guidelines for how AI-generated music could chart? Labels like Universal, Warner, Sony, all demanding that only tracks that were substantially human-made should qualify for the industry's measure of success. Other guidelines address concerns over whether AI tracks manipulate streams and if they should be, you know, kind of somebody be told that, hey, this is AI before it even starts. And the state of Utah has been named the best state in the United States a fourth year in a row, and for a lot of different categories. They rank second in economic and fiscal stability, as well as fourth in infrastructure. We didn't do terrible, but 36 out of 50 for Oklahoma.
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You know, Shark Week on Discovery Channel, they have been actually doing that for 38 years. It's only been, you know, super popular over the last decade and a half or so, but they added like 20 new shows. 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

So Green Day has got a new soundtrack coming out tomorrow for their movie Nimrods. It's got 30 songs on it, including like 20 hits from Green Day. It's got 4 live tracks, a new song. It's probably pretty fun. It's a Longview, Tulsa's Rock Station, 97.5 KMOD.

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0: Tulsa's Rock Station, 97.5 KMOD. Again, another HOT day. Our high today is 97, but feels like 110, something like that. So, man, stay hydrated. Do things indoors if you can. If you have to work outside, I'm sending you lots of good vibes because it's hot. Stay hydrated. But you know, if you usually work outside, you know how it works and things you're supposed to do. Maybe go see a movie, you know, the big one. I mean, Odyssey's out. I've heard great things about it. For me, that movie, I don't know. Maybe one for me to watch at home on my couch. But I will go see Spider-Man, a brand new day. It's set to secure one of the biggest openings ever, actually, this weekend. The fourth film for the Tom Holland-led series looking to make 260 to 280 mil. Some projections say even 300 million bucks just in North America in the first 3 days. So we shall see how that works out. But, you know, it's going to be good. I mean, it has to. 91% right now by critics on Rotten Tomato. Usually, that means some good stuff. So that's out this weekend for you to check out. So I got Five Finger Death Punch, new stuff on the way.
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0: having her death punch on Tulsa's rock station, 97.5 KMOD. And their new record, 10 studio album, comes out tomorrow, actually. There's some good stuff coming out tomorrow and still the rest of the summer. We'll see Five Finger Death Punch later on this fall in concert. If you missed the $1,000 keyword for the 1 o'clock hour today, it's preset. 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

Biden needed that for today. We are at Tulsa's Rock Station, 97.5 KMOD. This song now has become very popular at big stadiums and things. It's a good sing-along. It's Papa Roach. 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

look at your rock news for the day. Ozzy Osbourne getting his own haunted house at Universal. Plus, Tony Iommi putting out a solo album. It's been a long time. And Jimmy Eat World celebrating a big anniversary. Tulsa's Rock Station, 97.5 KMOD.

0: Tulsa's Rock Station, 97.5 KMOD. First up today in your rock music news, Universal Studios is set to debut an Ozzy Osbourne-themed experience called Ozzy Osbourne Prince of Darkness at Halloween Horror Nights events in Florida and California. And it looks like Sharon and Jack Osbourne expressed their excitement for the project. The executive producer said he will highlight Ozzy's influence on music, art, and horror, promising guests a journey through the dark worlds that fueled his music. Also, some cool merch will go along with that. Black Sabbath's guitarist Tony Iommi revealed that the band's earliest recordings as the band Earth will be released at some point, despite initial plans that were blocked by Sharon Osbourne. She finally gave them back to him, but they're going to be called the Legendary Lost Tapes, and this goes back to like 1969. Also to note, Tony Iommi is getting ready for his first solo album in over 20 years. It comes out October 23rd, called From the Dark. You got Jimmy Eat World teaming up with the band The Formats for a show in LA later on this year. Tickets go on sale tomorrow, but it's the 25th anniversary of Bleed American for Jimmy Eat World and 20th for The Formats' Dog Problems. They'll play both albums in their entirety.
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It's Mel Taylor. I'm getting out of here. Enjoy the rest of your afternoon. Whatever the heck you've got's going on. Josh has got more chances for you to win $1,000. Next keyword, just a little after 3 o'clock. Be back tomorrow for your Friday. 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

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It's Josh. What's going on? 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

0: 97.5 KMOD, Tulsa's rock station. It's Josh, and it's back. I'm talking about our iHeartRadio Music Festival. 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The Friday show, that's the 18th, that is sold out. 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

coming up just after the top of the hour, your chance at $1,000 in gas cash. You need some cash, we'll get you covered with that keyword. Got it coming up just after the top of the hour from 97.5 KMOD.

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Rock Block on 97.5 KMOD, Tulsa's Rock Station. It's Josh. It is time to rock and rant. Why don't you hit me up on the top back mic on the iHeartRadio app right now? Shoot me a message. Let me know your name, where you're from, and give me a rant. Complain about whatever you want, and I'll put you back in about 15 minutes. It is Rock and Rant, and it is on 97.5 KMOD.

0: 97.5 KMOD, Tulsa's Rock Station. It's Josh. How are you? Let's do Rock and Rants. It's real easy. All you got to do is hit me up on the talkback mic on the iHeartRadio app. Just search for us and click that microphone button. And you can say whatever you want. Complain about whatever. It doesn't make a difference to me. You can say whatever you please. Okay? I do have Andrew. He is out in Sapulpa. What do you got for your rant tonight?
1: The customers at my job drive me absolutely crazy because they're constantly coming in and telling me how to do my job.
0: Yeah.
1: I mean, if you want to do it yourself, don't come in. Don't come in and drive me crazy. You come in, give me your money, I'll take care of the job. Come back when I'm done, please.
0: Or they could fill out an application. You could hire them and pay them to do the job. Then you can basically be like, listen, I'm your boss. Now you can't tell me how to do my job anymore or you're going to get fired. It's that easy. Andrew, thanks for listening to 97.5 KMOD. It is Rock and Rant. We'll do it again tomorrow.
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0: 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It's Josh. Rocklahoma is back. It's the 20th anniversary, too, by the way. 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Got bands like Godsmack, Papa Roach, Slayer, STP, Cypress Hill, Pretty Reckless, ICP, Dropkick Murphys, who are just some of my favorites, and a whole lot more. 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

Coming up just after 5 o'clock, we'll get into some Roy D. Mercer. We'll take a look at Roll Call Classifieds, classic bit from Roy. And we'll get $1,000 for you just after that. Foo Fighters now, it's 97.5 KMOD, Tulsa's Rock Station.

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2: Jess, listen, my name is Roy Mercer. I got a bone to pick with you. Do you work here with, for the classified ads?
1: Yes.
2: Mm-hmm. We had a problem back last week. My cousin Chester was in town for a dermatologist. He's trying to have his back acne treated. And there's a big VFW, Valentine's Danes. And he got a gal there from the escort services that y'all advertise there in your paper.
1: Mm-hmm.
2: And took her to the dance. And we got a problem. She stole some stuff out of his car. He was in a convenience store getting some beef jerky and a hot rod magazine. And while he was in there, she got into his glove box, stole his dadgum gasoline charge card, about $18 in cash and change, and at one of them highfalutin fancy tire gauges.
1: Okay, have you called the police?
2: No, I'm calling you. We can't run her down. He's tried to run her down, and he can't do it. So I figured it's y'all's responsibility, since you run that there in the paper, that you just reimburse me about $60 for the whole thing. We just call it even.
1: Well, I think you need to call the police department.
2: How about you just getting your ass whooped over it? Well,
3: I don't think he wanted to discuss it.
2: Maybe he's calling the police department.
1: Classified, this is Jess.
2: Maybe you could tell me how to get a hold of her. Her name was Tawanda Brawley. He remembered that because he called her Tawanda Brawley because she showed up for the daggum dance with him flopping like that. Tawanda Brawley, do y'all have any information where we might get a hold of her?
1: No, we don't. I suggest you contact the police.
2: Well, you done told me that, but I need some information from y'all. Don't you get some information before they run an ad in the newspaper?
1: We don't give out information on our advertisers. We'd be happy to give it to the police department.
2: How about I kick your ass so hard you'd be able to scratch your hemorrhoids with a toothbrush? Man, all right then.
4: Oh, boy. We'll Lord. Never get him back.
2: Oh, God.
1: Classified, this is Jess.
2: Last time he had a problem like that, it was Marietta Brock that took him for all he was worth.
3: I bet she's standing right there.
1: That wouldn't surprise me a bit.
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2: 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I'm going to be on you like oatmeal on shag carpet. 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
2: 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Heavy on the bitch, Ray.
3: I got to hand it to you, though. You didn't hesitate to pick up the phone again every time.
2: No, he had to answer the phone. He ain't met quota this month.
0: Roy. Damn. 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
1: 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It's Josh. It is time for the super terrific happy hour. That's what we do. 40-minute rock block, we got you covered. You want to hear something? 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What do you want to hear? 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

0: 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It's Josh. 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We have a lot of shows that are coming to town, and I'd love for you to win those tickets. 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

would you like to get your hands on $1,000 in gas cash? You know, the weekend is coming up. That $1,000 will definitely come in handy. I will get you that keyword. We'll do that just after 6 o'clock. I'm going to do C there now. And then when I play Ozzy at 6, right after that, you'll get that keyword. $1,000 could be yours from 97.5 KMOD.

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I'm Josh. Coming up in less than 15 minutes, we're going to do snack of the day, another week, another theme, and hopefully a snack that, well, you can probably appreciate because you love snacks. 15 minutes away, snack of the day.

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0: 97.5 KMOD, Tulsa's rock station. It's Josh. It's Thursday. It is time to get into Snack of the Day. This week, we're doing movie night MVPs as we chug along. And I just went to the movies last night. I saw the new Spider-Man movie. It was fantastic. But I'll tell you what I ate while I was there. Milk Duds. You know, they'll keep you busy the entire movie. And just be prepared for your dentist to have some follow-up questions. Let me tell you something. Not only did I have Milk Duds, I'm not going to lie, I had a big thing of popcorn too. Okay, okay, fine. I admit it. I like my popcorn with my Milk Duds, okay? It's fine. Milk Duds, your movie night MVP and your snack of the day from 97.5 KMOD.
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always loved hearing that song live from the Foo Fighters. I mean, Taylor Hawkins was fantastic on the drums. And you know what? No matter who they have back there behind the kit, it's still going to sound amazing. Pretender, 97.5 KMOD, Tulsa's Rock Station. It's Josh. I'm going to head out of here. Battle's coming in next. He's got another chance for you to win $1,000 in gas cash. I'll be back in here tomorrow at 3. I will have chances for you to win as well. Plus, we'll do Rock and Rant. Plus, we'll do the Super Terrific Happy Hour. 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Anything else you need at Josh M Radio, let me know. 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Have a great rest of your Thursday evening. 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